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0: and south to sanity. And I am too. It's good, though. It's good. It's normal for me. No worries. And Zach Top is going to be dropping two new songs here this month. One of them is called Good Girls and Cowgirls. And the other one's called The Other Side of Hurtin'. Now, of course, he did drop the acoustic version already for one of the songs, Good Girls and Cowgirls. And I can't stop listening to that. I am Team Zach Top here.
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0: Carry On. And that's going to be off of Kenny's 21st album coming out here called Silver Sands Marina, which is dropping everywhere September 25th. Right after my birthday, too, by the way. It's going to be a great birthday present to myself, too. I have to take a really small break right now. And I do have some more country music coming up here in minutes. I've got some Sam Hunt on the way with Hard to Forget. I've got some George Burge and Luke Bryan coming up, too, with Ride, Ride, Ride. Don't go anywhere, y'all.
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0: George Burgess with Brian in Wide, Wide, Wide. And I was reading the studies from the past two decades, actually, now revealed that the names John and Johnny top the list for the most used male names and song titles. And, of course, in the terms of female names and songs, Mary tops that list. So there is that. And you are very welcome to.
1: Hey, it's Hudson Westbrook, and this is my song, Painted You Pretty.

0: 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You just heard my song, Painted You Pretty.
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0: There She Is. That's off her Dandelion album. That's Ella Langley in Love and Life Again. And Ella's song, Choosing Texas, that is seriously the song that keeps on giving to her. It's a great gift. It's a great gift for country music, too. So Ella's song, Choosing Texas, is actually now the longest running number one single by a solo woman, aside from Mariah Carey's song, All I Want for Christmas Is You. I mean, that's really damn impressive, y'all. That's my country heart full.
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forever to me. And that's how a marriage is supposed to work, too, by the way. Forever. You can also find me and follow me on Instagram at Bruins Hair Live.

That's Riley Green, and thank you, you drunk. And Saturdays are now showing the people smile a lot more on Fridays than really any other day of the week now. Anticipation for the weekend is also so powerful that some people also report feeling the best mood of the week on Friday evenings, despite being tired from their five-day work week. Small things in life that matter, y'all. And really, every weekend for most working adults, it's like a small mini vacation. Now, of course, I don't mean to depress you here, but tomorrow's actually Monday, so if you have some sick days, use them or lose them.

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0: A song stays stuck in your head for days. The Stella Lefty. Song's called Boston. And a few weeks ago, Audi debuted a brand new product. A box of four ice cubes going for $4.99. They were large, fancy ice cubes, but of course more people made fun of them than actually buying them. So now Audi has went and slashed the prices of those four ice cubes to $2.49.
1: What do you find?
2: Why do they have frozen ice cubes?
1: What do you mean frozen? 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
2: Frozen ice cubes, I think.
1: They're selling
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1: For how much?
2: $4.99.
1: Man, this must be that Fiji water.
0: I mean, it's still ice water. As an actual water turned into ice. You can get literally anybody to buy anything. And if you can, you too can be rich.
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0: It's Sean Party and Boots Off. And recent survey of parents found that basically parents just do nothing but drive their kids around. Parents are kids chauffeurs. That's our other title. New survey of parents found that basically parents just drive their kids everywhere, and driving their kids to and from their school activities takes up to an average of 38 minutes per day. And all of those minutes add up to, all of those minutes add up to roughly 6,815 minutes over a school year. That's a lot of damn driving. I can't wait till my kids can drive me around to and from the bar.
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0: Sheldon and let him in anyway. And this might be one of the most honest criminals out there. I know. Put the word honest and criminals in the same sentence is kind of weird. But hear me out here. So police arrested this one 35-year-old man this past week. And they showed him video of a burglary at a restaurant. And the guy looked right at it. And he said, and I quote, "Oh, yeah. Yeah, that's me. You got me." Apparently his lawyer wasn't present. Because he should have shut his mouth. And lied. And said, "That is not me." Does anyone not listen to lawyers anymore?
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0: Cloud 9 album. That's Megan Maroney and Beautiful Things. And if you're the proud parent of a beautiful daughter, and I am too, by the way, sing or else play that song for your daughter at least once a week. Or maybe even twice a week, to be honest. That'd probably be better, too. Love that song.
1: What's up? It's Parker McCollum.
2: Here's my new song,
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2: Killing Me, actually, I wrote here at the ranch as well. I just kind of run around hunting. We're actually in the middle of another song, and I started playing that melody just kind of out of nowhere, and I stopped both of them, and I said, this melody, I don't know where this just came from, but we got to chase it. Whenever that just kind of fell out of my brain and chased that whole idea and turned out to be a great song on the record.

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it's Luke Bryan. And what makes you country? And that's you, by the way, too. I'm Brian Taylor with you, and definitely appreciate you being here with us.

0: That's Jelly Roll. And hands up. And that man's really been going through it for real. Last week he played a show in Colorado Springs and he talked about it from the stage. He talked about he's gonna be basically kind of taking a break. He's going on a little hiatus. He's focused on himself and regroup. Again, I get it. I get it. Life is hard. Even if you're famous too. Divorce ain't easy for nobody. Especially a public divorce. Fame is hard on people. God bless you, Jelly.
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That is John Morgan and Jason Aldean. It's kind of friends like that. God love them. And also find me and follow me on Instagram. Bryn Taylor Live.

0: is the amazingly talented Ashley McBride. And what if we don't? And Ashley McBride has really got one of the best voices in country music, if you ask me. And I will argue with anybody on that, too. Proudly. I have to take a really small break right now. And I promise it's going to be quick, too. And I do have some more country music coming up here in minutes. I've got some music on the way from Morgan Wallen. What don't we? I just got Ty Myers on the way, too. With Ends of the Earth. Don't go anywhere, y'all.
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0: 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Forbes just put together a list of the highest paid podcasters of 2026. 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Ashley Flowers and her Crime Junkie podcast brings in $42 million. Stephen Barlett, Diary of a CEO podcast, $45 million. John Coogan and the Jordy Hayes podcast, called the TBN podcast, brings in $70 million. And the top of the list for podcast moneymakers, Joe Rogan and the Joe Rogan Experience, that brings in $82 million. That's impressive, too.
1: Hey, y'all, this is Brantley Gilbert, and this is my new song, Good Damn. Good Damn is a song I wrote with my good friends, Brock Berry Hill, Taylor Phillips, and a fellow you might know by the name of Hardy. And it's a song about shooting a shot, long story short. Hope y'all dig it.

0: What's up, y'all? It's Bradley Gilbert, and you just heard my new song, Good Damn. Thanks for listening.
1: There's a lot of talk about artificial intelligence these days. But we promise you this. There's nothing artificial about us. Country's got you covered.
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welcome to the most productive day of the week. What do you think? Is it true? I totally think it's true. I get so much done today. George Burge coming up with Ride, Ride, Ride. Tucker Wetmore with Brunette. And right now it's a request already. It's Thomas Rhett. Look, look.

0: give Aldi a little credit for trying. Aldi debuted a new product a couple of weeks ago. It was a box of 4 ice cubes for $5. They were fancy, really large ice cubes, but more people made fun of them than actually bought them. So now Aldi has slashed the prices. They are $1.25. I'm not going to lie to you. I would totally stock up on these because my husband is low-key obsessed with making beautiful ice cubes. There's so many molds out there. There's different ways to make them clear, to clarify them. I know there's a lot of science behind an ice cube. I know. I wouldn't have thought so either, but yet there is.
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I got it done, and I feel so much better now. Still in my reading slump, but I'm going to try to get out of it.

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Hope you're having a great day, too. I know I am. My coffee is, like, on point today, which is, like, a game changer in life, right? Morgan Wallen coming up, Megan Maroney, Riley Greenell. Thank you.

0: ever think before you fall in love with someone to ask them how much money they make a year? Yeah, this is a thing. This is crazy. So Americans say a person needs to earn an average of $106,000 a year to find true love. Yeah, that's crazy. According to a new survey and study, a quarter of the respondents believe their own finances have kept them from finding true love, and the pressure falls hardest on Gen Zers. I would never have guessed to ask my husband how much he made before we started dating. Maybe I should have, I'm just saying, but I would have never thought to do that at all. I don't think I like that.
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Okay, more on this dating study. A lot of respondents would go on more dates, but it's just too expensive to take a date out on the town and, you know, treat them like you want to. So they're not doing it, and they're staying home, and they're eating ramen noodles, which is totally fine because I found these really delicious ramen noodles the other day at Costco that I cannot stop eating. So, yeah, ramen noodles, always the answer.

0: got Keith. Messed up is me. We've got Kenny.
1: Just to say we did.
0: And we've got Kane.
1: Put the miles on.
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0: 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She wanted to hear Ella Langley with Be Her.
1: Yo, it's Russell Dickerson. This is Worth Your Wild. Fun fact about Worth Your Wild is Red Hot Chili Peppers are co-writers on this song because of the You're My Butterfly Sugar Baby reference in the song. Check it out right now.

0: Williams has a fast car. And Kane Brown put some miles on it. But Shaboozy? 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

0: It's so funny. So I ate a salad literally, let me think, 4 days ago. And do you know, I'm still thinking about that salad. That's how good it was. I know we're supposed to be watching our lettuce, but I can't help it. I have made this the summer of salads. I'm trying to find the ultimate summer salad. Have I found it yet? Not so much, but I found a lot of really, really, really delicious ones. I know, I'm craving them right now.
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I'm probably not going to get my hand on a salad anytime soon because even in the vending machine, they are all gone. But I do have the most delicious coffee that I've been drinking. Oh my gosh, you know when you just get the perfect combination of creamer and sweet and low and coffee? Oh, it's like a trifecta.

0: Lena got her request in for Lauren Alena. 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

0: I'm going to be working remotely for a few days. I'm going out of town on a business trip, and I am just going to be working remotely. 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I know, that's all I've been doing. I got rid of so much junk, and it felt so good. Oh my gosh. 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I think because it gets so gross at work sometimes. 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I almost want to take a picture.
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problem. It's Morgan Wallen. 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What would you love to hear? Kiki Garcia 26, great day to be a girl on Facebook. 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

Garcia with you, and yeah, this day went by quick. I told you it would. I knew it would. It had to, right? Great music coming up from Zach Top, South of Sanity, Riley Green, Change My Mind, and it's Sam Hunt music right now. Hard to forget. Bye.

0: honest with me. Do you turn off every single light when you go to bed, or do you keep on a nightlight? I have my TV on because that's how I roll. But one person checked in. She said, yeah, I do, to save what I can on my power bill. I don't know. Sometimes I can totally sleep in the dark. No problem whatsoever. It doesn't bother me at all. And then sometimes I just don't like it. I don't know. My husband says that when I'm not home, he doesn't leave the TV on, but I don't know. I don't know if I believe him so much.
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That's so funny. 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

0: This is Larry Hunter. Locally owned and operated, this is WTRE Greensburg.
1: He's out weeks after he voted to raise your rates. This is Network Indiana. I'm Ryan Hedrick. Governor Mike Braun has fired Indiana Utility Commissioner Andy Zay. Zay voted for AES Indiana's rate hike about 6 weeks ago and was bumped from his chair soon after that. The governor removed him yesterday, and an agency spokesperson says it was for non-adherence to state policies and laws tied to his role. Braun appointed Zay and made him chair back in December, and now he wants the commission to take another look at that $71 million rate increase for AES Indiana. Indiana Senator Chris Garten says he wants to be the next leader of the state Senate. Here's Jarrett Lewis.
2: Senator Garten announcing his candidacy for Indiana State Senate President Pro Tem. Garten is a Republican from Charlestown. This is him earlier this year discussing illegal immigration and its impact on the Hoosier State.
3: I want to be explicitly clear. I don't care how long they've been here. They need to get out. And I support every method of getting every illegal alien out of Indiana today.
2: Garten's announcement comes just a few days after current President Pro Tem Rod Bray said he would not seek re-election in that leadership position. He called illegal immigration one of the most important issues facing this state and this country. Chair Lewis, Network Indiana.
1: Seven students involved with an IU fraternity are being criminally charged for seriously injuring two pledges. Each of the seven are charged with two counts of hazing. One of them is also facing a charge of obstruction of justice. Court documents state that last year, over homecoming weekend, members of Phi Kappa Psi made a few dozen pledges go through strenuous exercises for about 3 hours, including brother squats in a room of the frat house with just a metal trough containing ice water. Two of the pledges were hospitalized for a few days with rhabdomyolysis, a serious medical condition. The university says the frat remains suspended. This is Network Indiana.
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8: This is Hoosier Ag Today's Tuesday Farm Market Preview. I'm Ian DeEubank, and joining me is Brian Basting of Advanced Trading. Markets were up yesterday. Will there be a turnaround Tuesday today? That's hard to say, Brian, but what factors might impact market direction?
9: Yeah, I think the market's going to digest yesterday's crop progress report. What were the latest good to excellent conditions for corn and beans? Were the weekend rains widespread enough to improve conditions, or did they fall short of expectations and conditions continue to deteriorate? We'll also watch to see if there's any additional export sales flashes, Andy. At 9 a.m. Eastern time, we had a couple flashes there on Monday to China and unknown destinations, so we'll take a close look at that. We'll also be looking at the weather forecast, Andy. No doubt that the weather forecast for August is still going to be critical for beans and still important for grain fill during corn, so certainly a lot of moving pieces here.
8: That's Brian Basting, and I'm Andy Eubank. Hoosier Ag Today, Indiana's farm network for 20 years.
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0: 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And we've got American Girl. 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
1: The ball is in the Senate Ag Committee's court and maintaining a commodity credit corporation. This is Hoosier Ag Today. I'm Greg Allen. The House did their job by passing its version of the Farm Bill earlier this spring, and now we're hearing that the Senate Ag Committee is scheduled to mark up and vote on their version Thursday. Eric Pfeiffer reports.
2: You know, the Farm Bill expires at the end of the fiscal year, September the 30th, so it's important that we get it done.
3: That's Congressman Jim Baird, an Indiana Republican on the House Ag Committee, who says the pressure is on Senate Ag Committee members, and really all members of the Senate, to make a Farm Bill happen.
2: This has been a challenging year for the farm community and for agriculture in general because of cost of inputs, the prices, commodities, and so on. So we really need this safety net that's created by the Farm Bill.
3: Baird was encouraged to hear that year-round E15 now has been included in the Senate version after earlier versions omitted it.
2: E15 is probably the fastest way for us to generate income in the farm community when we're talking about upside-down commodity prices. It's a quick way to resolve the issue. And if we can put E15 year-round, we utilize a lot more corn. That really improves the economy because that goes right into the price per bushel that's being paid for a corn crop.
3: You heard Congressman Baird mention the end of the fiscal year on September 30th. Congress is already working toward funding the government beyond that point to avoid another shutdown like what occurred a year ago, something that some USDA and other federal agency employees are concerned about. And Baird says, rightfully so. However,
2: I think there's real effort on both sides, bicameral and bipartisan, to make sure that we don't let that happen. Because every time we do that, in my opinion, it costs us money. As far as taxpayers, it costs money. But it really hurts some of the people that are the least involved in the process, and they end up paying the price.
3: He specifically pointed to TSA agents and air traffic controllers. Baird was in West Lafayette Monday meeting with several farmers at an Indiana Corn Growers Association and Indiana Soybean Alliance Shop Talk event. I'm Eric Pfeiffer.
1: Congress recently strengthened the farm safety net through the One Big Beautiful Bill Act, but questions remain about whether USDA will have enough funding to make those improvements work as intended.
4: For close to 100 years now, USDA has used the Commodity Credit Corporation to implement congressionally established programs. And today, those programs are really the Farm Bill programs that farmers and ranchers have come to depend on. All of those programs are funded through the Commodity Credit Corporation, which has a borrowing authority of $30 billion per year.
1: That's American Farm Bureau Federation Vice President of Public Policy, John Newton. He says the CCC has long served

0: as USDA's financial backbone, allowing the department to respond quickly to changing market conditions, natural disasters, and economic challenges facing agriculture. Without adequate funding for the corporation, he warns that even stronger safety net programs could fall short of providing timely assistance to farmers.
1: Potentially have to delay or prorate these important programs that farmers depend upon. Without additional borrowing authority, and if USDA is out of liquidity, there's going to be some important policy decisions that need to be made, or Congress is going to have to step in and replenish the CCC.
0: As farm income remains under pressure and producers face ongoing uncertainty, Newton says maintaining a well-funded commodity credit corporation will be essential to keeping the nation's farm safety net effective and reliable. Find these stories and so much more on our website, HoosierAgToday.com, or download our mobile app. Just search for Hoosier Ag Today. I'm Greg Allen, Hoosier Ag Today, serving Indiana farmers for 20 years.
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5: Governor Mike Bond recently highlighted workforce development, advanced manufacturing, public safety, and rural health care and travel across the state. Governor Bond stated that Indiana is leading the charge on workforce development, advanced manufacturing, public safety, and rural health care. At every stop I made last week, I saw Hoosiers working to create new opportunities and strengthen their communities. 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That program includes more than 500 hours of clinical training, while the Norton Healthcare Scholars Program provides tuition assistance in exchange for an employment commitment after graduation. Governor Braun toured Honda's Indiana's auto plant in Greensburg, where approximately 2,600 Hoosiers manufacture the Honda CR-V, CR-V Hybrid, and Civic Hatchback. Honda has invested more than $1.3 billion in the facility, which has produced more than 2.6 million vehicles since manufacturing began in 2008. Governor Braun visited with the Indiana State Police Versailles Post to meet with troopers and discuss district operations and public safety needs in southeastern Indiana. During the visit, the governor participated in the formal recognition of First Sergeant David Myers' promotion following his recovery from a serious injury sustained during a November 2025 line of duty altercation. Governor Braun concluded the week at the ribbon cutting for Margaret Mary Hill's new hospital in Batesville. Approximately $125 million project received $2 million through Indiana's Ready program and will expand healthcare services for more than 65,000 residents in Ripley, Franklin, and surrounding counties. From the Decatur County Community Foundation, $2 for $1 match is now available thanks to Lilly Endowment. Unrestricted gifts made to the Community Foundation will now be matched. $2 for every $1 donated, thanks to Lilly Endowment. Giving Indiana Funds for Tomorrow is now available through the Lilly Endowment's 9th Initiative. 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Through this challenge, $5 becomes $15, $30 becomes $90, and $100 becomes $300. 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The Indiana Department of Environmental Management, IDEM, is offering grants to help communities strengthen how they manage recycled and waste materials. The funding available through the U.S. EPA's Solid Waste Infrastructure for Recycling Grant Program supports communities, improve how they manage recyclable materials, strengthen local recycling systems, and upgrade waste management infrastructure. Counties, municipalities, and solid waste management districts in Indiana may apply for the SWIFR grant for up to $20,000. The program will accept applications from August 3rd to September 14th of 2026. Grant funding may be used to develop or update a local materials management plan that reports resource recovery and advances recycling. Local plans should assess current conditions and identify opportunities to reduce waste, expand recycling infrastructure, support resource recovery, promote sustainable materials use, and strengthen public engagement. You can visit WTRAradio.com to access the information to the program. River Valley Legal Aid Pro Bono Indiana announces a free legal walk-in clinic on Wednesday, August 12th at the Greensburg Public Library. The clinic will be held from 3 to 5 p.m. The free clinic is for low-income residents. The clinic and pro bono program utilizes local volunteer attorneys offering free legal consultations to low-income individuals for the provision of legal advice and assistance in furtherance of equal access to justice within our community. Individuals participating in the legal clinic can expect to receive a 10-minute consultation on a civil matter in person on a first-come, first-served basis. There is no need to register in advance. Again, this will be held on Wednesday, August 12th at the Greensburg Decatur County Public Library from 3 to 5 p.m. You will get free legal advice on civil legal matters that include adoptions, advance directives, family law, including child support modification, custody, divorce, and parenting time, guardianships, landlord and tenant issues, powers of attorney, protective orders, simple wills, and small estates. No criminal law questions will be answered.
6: Daniel Lee Graves of Greensburg passed away on July 28th at the age of 85. Dan was born December 15th, 1940, to John Irwin and Amelia Alice Sides Graves. He graduated from Bedford High School in 1958 and later attended Indiana University. On February 24th, 1963, Dan married the love of his life, Judith Ann Williams Graves, and together they built a life centered on faith, family, community, and adventure. Dan worked as a mechanical engineer throughout his career. He was also a gifted writer who enjoyed sharing his thoughts and stories with others. He wrote for the Greensburg Daily News and the Gadabout and was the author of the book Being Born and Other Simple Pleasures. A devoted member of First Christian Church of Greensburg, Dan was known for his thoughtful spirit, love of writing, and appreciation for life's simple joys. He enjoyed restoring and driving sports cars and motorcycles, flying his AA-1 sports aircraft, and fly fishing with his son Tony. Dan will be remembered for his sense of humor, kindness, intelligence, faith, and the lasting impact of his words. He will be deeply missed by his family, friends, and all who knew him. Survivors include his wife Judy, daughter Gina, and Chris Oliger, son Tony, and fiance Sherry Sullivan, grandchildren Diana Oliger, Matthew and Erica Oliger, David and Anna Oliger, Michael and Lydia Oliger, John and Meredith Graves, and Megan and Micah Huffman. Great-grandchildren, Cademan Oliger, Addison Taylor, Lily Oliger, Charles Oliger, Michaela Oliger, Cordell Oliger, Logan Oliger, Eleanor Oliger, Liam Huffman, and Parker Graves. A visitation for family and friends will be held on Saturday, August 8th at Gilliland Howe Funeral Home from 11 a.m. until the time of the funeral service at 1 p.m. Pastor Ray Sweet will be officiating. Memorial contributions can be made to the First Christian Church. Online condolences can be made to the family at gillilandhowe.com. And again, Daniel Lee Graves, age 85, of Greensburg, passed away July 28th, 2026.
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8: WTRE's weather forecast for Tuesday from NOAA.gov calls for sunny skies and a high of 82. For Tuesday evening, mostly clear skies and a low of 62. Then for Wednesday, sunny skies and a high of 84 degrees.

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1: 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The following schools are still out for the summer. North Decatur Junior Senior High School, North Elementary, South Decatur Junior Senior High School, South Elementary. Again, those schools are out for the summer still. All school lunches are served with milk. 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
8: We could finally see some farm bill progress this week. I'm Eric Pfeiffer. This is Hoosier Ag Today. The House did their job. They passed their version of the farm bill earlier this spring. Now we await the Senate Ag Committee, and they're scheduled to mark up and vote on their version Thursday.
9: You know, the farm bill expires at the end of the fiscal year, September the 30th, so it's important that we get it done.
8: That's Indiana Republican Jim Baird. He's on the House Ag Committee. He says the pressure is on Senate Ag Committee members, and really all members of the Senate, to make a farm bill happen.
9: This has been a challenging year for the farm community and for agriculture in general because of cost of inputs, the prices, commodities, and so on. So we really need this safety net that's created by the farm bill.
8: Baird was encouraged to hear that year-round E15 has been included in the Senate version after previous versions omitted it. You can read more on this at HoosierAgToday.com. I'm Eric Pfeiffer, Hoosier Ag Today, Indiana's farm network for 20 years.
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11: I'm Dwight Freeney, and my friend Eli is alive today thanks to someone who said yes to organ donation. When Eli was just 12 years old, he received a liver transplant that saved his life because someone just like you said yes to being an organ donor. 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
3: 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That program includes more than 500 hours of clinical training, while the Norton Healthcare Scholars Program provides tuition assistance in exchange for an employment commitment after graduation. Governor Braun toured Honda's Indiana's auto plant in Greensburg, where approximately 2,600 Hoosiers manufacture the Honda CR-V, CR-V Hybrid, and Civic Hatchback. Honda has invested more than $1.3 billion in the facility, which has produced more than 2.6 million vehicles since manufacturing began in 2008. Governor Braun visited with the Indiana State Police Versailles Post to meet with troopers and discuss district operations and public safety needs in southeastern Indiana. During the visit, the governor participated in the formal recognition of First Sergeant David Myers' promotion following his recovery from a serious injury sustained during a November 2025 line of duty altercation. Governor Braun concluded the week at the ribbon cutting for Margaret Mary Health's new hospital in Batesville. Approximately $125 million project received $2 million through Indiana's Ready program and will expand healthcare services for more than 65,000 residents in Ripley, Franklin, and surrounding counties.
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5: WTRE's weather forecast for Tuesday from NOAA.gov calls for sunny skies and a high of 82. For Tuesday evening, mostly clear skies and a low of 62. Then for Wednesday, sunny skies and a high of 84 degrees.
3: 805 Tree Country 1330 at 62 degrees out now, on our way up to a high of 82 as Greensburg schools head back today. It's their first day tomorrow. The county schools will be back in session as well. It's been a quick summer, hard to believe they are already back in action. The rest of the week, we're going to warm back up into the mid-80s, and by the weekend, the high 80s. So summer is not over yet. It's just been cool for a few days. We've got Community Matters coming up next on Tree Country 1330.
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5: 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Hopes yesterday morning of a deal with Iran and U.S. strikes got canceled. Crude futures went sharply lower, down almost $4.50 a barrel at $80.33. AAA's average for regular unleaded around the state was about 2.5 cents lower from the start of the weekend, 360.5 yesterday. Diesel was averaging 536, up a penny and a half since Friday. Corn bids at Indiana ethanol plants yesterday ended at 484 at Union City, Cloverdale 479. I'm Ian DeEubank, Hoosier Ag Today, Indiana's farm network for 20 years.
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11: 820 on Tree Country 1330. We have got some more community matters brought to you by the Greensburg Adult Center. Coming up, by Ganelli and Daughters. Goodness, get back in the game, right? Greensburg Adult Center, today it is Tuesday, August 4th, and today at 1 o'clock, Euchre is open for the public. Tomorrow at noon, they've got bingo brought to you by Keller Williams Realty, Wendy Blake. And then on Friday, it looks like Tonk and Bridge. And next week, they've got a full lineup as well. Next week, on Tuesday the 12th, they will be doing their lunch. That's next Tuesday, and you do need reservations for that. So if you're planning to attend next week, you want to make sure and give them a call and get your reservations in. The Spring Hill Presbyterian Church will have their annual pork chop dinner August 7th from 4:30 until 7:30 at the Clarksburg Fire Station. They'll be serving a pork chop, corn on the cob, baked beans, applesauce, and handmade desserts. They will have a children's meal of a hot dog. 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Cost is $15. It's located there on 640 North. And again, that is at the 7th, August 7th from 4:30 to 7:30. At the library today is Tuesday, August 4th at 2 o'clock today, the legacy of Julia Child's Kitchen with author, Smithsonian curator, Paula Johnson. That's at 2 o'clock. You can access that through the calendar. And at 5:30 today is Music Bingo. Tomorrow, all day long, is a Take and Make Llama Cup Koozie. It's a teen program. At 10 o'clock tomorrow is Kids Crafts of the Westport Branch. We'll be making a plane. And at 2 o'clock, it's virtual Preserving the Seasons, the Art of Canning, Jamming, and More with Holly Capel. And on Friday, they have the Writers in the Stacks Quarterly Silent Writing Session. We have got the Hands of Hope Food Pantry coming up. That will be on Wednesday, August 19th. That's from 1 to 3 o'clock at the Wesleyan Church, the Wesleyan Lifeline Church on Moscow Road. So that next one is going to be on Wednesday, August 1st from 10, or sorry, Wednesday, August 19th from 1 to 3. The... Oh, goodness, that one's done. The Bethel Apostolic Church on West Hendrick Street, they are hosting a food pantry. It will be available on the second Thursday of every month from 5 to 7 p.m. So it is available to anybody who may be in need. It's the Bethel Apostolic Church on West Hendricks. It's the second Thursday of the month. For more information, you can call Victoria at 812-614-4075. We are going to take a little ride across town. We've got Mark joining us. Give us 1 second. Hit all the right buttons. Get us all in the right places. Good morning, Mark. How are you?
0: Well, good morning, Emily. How you doing this morning?
11: I am great. The sun is shining. It's going to be a little bit of a warmer day, and school's back. Can you believe it? Day one for Greensburg.
0: Yes. We got the start of the first 180, so we're down to, it's like I told the kids this morning, only 179 more mornings to go.
11: Look how optimistic you are. I am sure they loved hearing that on the first day of school.
0: Well, I think I did get guff about that. Well, no, we only got 178 grand ballers. We're missing Friday, so.
11: That is right. State Fair kicks off. Hard to believe that that's going to be underway as well.
0: That's exactly right. Seems a little later this year, but it doesn't make any difference. But yeah, so that's good.
11: Yeah. So did the morning bus ride go okay on the way to school this morning?
0: Yes, it did. Other than I was in Carol's vehicle, just because it needed an oil change this morning, so apparently they were a little put out about that. So they wanted to make sure my bus was all right.
11: Oh, okay. So. You changed it up on them, not something they're used to.
0: Yes, they did. They thought it was Grandma picking them up this morning.
11: Oh, you just rocked their whole world, didn't you?
0: Yes, I did. So
11: now, what grades did you drop off today?
0: Let me see, 8th, 6th, and let me see, Coop is in the 3rd grade, yeah.
11: Look at that, full bus load.
0: Yep. Mm-hmm, sure was, and I seen my other grandkids, who's going to be in the 1st grade and preschool, so that should have been interesting this morning for Emily, how her morning went to getting right out of the vehicle this morning. So I met them in the parking lot as we were going out. So
11: you got to see everybody on the first day that way.
0: That's exactly right. So, and little brother Owen, he gets the house to himself. His mother in the house to himself today. So that's a first for him.
11: He's gonna be living the only child life for a while, isn't he?
0: That's right. Till 3-ish this afternoon. So he's got it made.
11: He does. Well, I'm glad everybody had a good day. Tomorrow the county schools will go back. So we're easing them all back in one day at a time.
0: That's exactly right. So that's good. So. And you know what? That is another thing. I mean, just don't forget out there now. I mean, school's back in session, so be on the lookout for the yellow vehicles. Pay attention to them. So
11: watch the stop arms. Pay attention. Put your phone down. Right.
0: That's exactly right. We certainly don't want any preventable accidents. So, yes, just be safe out there. So,
11: that's right. We'll wish them all the best first day, and it'll be interesting to hear tomorrow morning, right? See what happened today.
0: That's exactly right. So it'll be good. So. But anyway, I mean, here, it seems like it's been a month since we've talked.
11: It does seem like forever, doesn't it?
0: It sure does. But anyway, I mean, here it is. It's still a Thrifty Tuesday. And you know what? Our Thrifty, just on this lot alone, it's kind of starting to expand a little bit. I mean, it's growing slowly, but it's growing in a positive way. And, you know, I'm just going to start off with here this morning with the top of the line as far as expense wise and work my way down from there. Somebody out there looking for a nice SUV. Well, we got a nice midnight black 2023 Nissan Rogue. It's the SV trim line, so it's pretty nice on the inside. And the Rogue, anybody not too familiar with them, I mean, they're kind of on the same size and scale and roominess as the Chevy Equinox or the GMC Terrain, or possibly even, probably even more comparable to the Ford Edge. And it's got some good-looking polished aluminum wheels underneath of it. And it's got all the basic ingredients. I mean, you got a power seat on the driver's side. It's got the blind spot warning system with it, and the lane departure and the collision avoidance warning system with it. It does have a remote start. It's got the passive key entry, which it makes it nice if you get your hands full. That way you don't have to reach in to unlock on your key fob to unlock the vehicle. Just grab a hold of the door. You got tilt steering, cruise control. It's got the full AM FM stereo along with satellite. Plus, all three of these do have a Bluetooth hookup. Now, here's something that I had to do a double take on this when I was looking at it this morning. Here's kind of something amazing. Like I said, this is a nice little midsize SUV, this Rogue is, and it's rated at 30 miles a gallon in the city and 37 out on the highway. So,
11: what a good traveler.
0: That's exactly right. I mean, here's a nice midsize SUV that's going to comfortably seat four, possibly five people. And probably average you 33, 34 miles a gallon for an average. And somebody is going to enjoy this Nissan Rogue. Now, this one just barely made it under the Thrifty Tuesday guidelines at just under $20,000. So
11: nice.
0: I think that's a great way to start a Tuesday.
11: Absolutely.
0: Now, next up, maybe you're looking more for down into a sedan. Next up is it's been a popular car for Chevrolet for several years. We got a nice silver metallic 2020 Chevy Malibu. It's the LS trim line. I know it's the lower trim line for Chevy, but this one's got some, I mean, you've got a power seat on the driver's side. It's got, of course, this is going to be kind of old, repeating all these on the newer vehicles. I mean, it's got the lane departure and the blind spot warning system with it and the collision avoidance. Another midsize sedan that's comfy with four to five passengers all together. And it's got the AM FM stereo along with satellite. You've got the power wheels and power windows and locks. It's got some good looking alloy wheels underneath of it. And you know what? The midsize Malibu, I mean, it's still rated. It's not quite as good as that Rogue was, but it's still rated at 29 in the city and 36 out on the highway. So, and here's another one that's probably going to shock you for the year in the Malibu. I mean, because like I said, it's a popular car for Chevrolet. Somebody's going to be able to buy this one for less than $16,000. So I think that's another good start right
11: now. You are getting very thrifty.
0: Now, last but not least, and maybe you're looking more for maybe a high schooler or maybe a college student getting ready to go back to school and maybe looking for something for later on after college is over with to at least get started on in their career world. We got a nice Silver Ice 2020 Kia Rio. Now, anybody not too familiar with the Kia Rios? I mean, they're kind of on the same size and scale as what the Ford Focus is or maybe just a little bit smaller, probably more close to the Ford Focus than really the Chevy Cruze, but kind of on that same size and scale. And it's got the power windows, the locks. It's got the tilt steering, cruise control. You got a great air conditioning system in all three of these vehicles. And all three of them do have the backup camera. And the next thing about this Kia Rio, I know I was bragging about the Nissan Rogue on fuel mileage. But this Kia Rio, I mean, and it should. Nice little four-door sedan. It should take the top spot for fuel mileage today because it's rated at 33 in town and 41 out on the highway.
11: Wow.
0: Yeah, here's a nice little sedan that's probably going to average you 37, 38, or maybe a little bit better for fuel mileage. And somebody's going to enjoy this one for less than $15,000. So there's what we got today, Emily. So come on out and see us. I know we're here till 6 tonight. Wednesday's our short day. We're only here till from 8 to 5 tomorrow. But come on out. You can always find us here at 920 North Michigan. Or you can give us a call at 812-662-9922.
11: All right, Mark. Well, great deals today. Very thrifty. And we look forward to seeing what you have tomorrow.
0: All right. Thank you, Emily. Now, yeah, I do want to throw out one other thing.
11: Absolutely.
0: I want to say thank you to all of our guests and customers from the month of July. We appreciate your business. And looking forward to hopefully finding you another vehicle in the future or maybe even some referrals. But so thank you to everyone. And yes, so we'll talk to you in the morning.
11: All right. Sounds good, Mark. Thanks.
0: Thank you. Bye.
11: Bye. It's 8:33. We'll take a quick break and we'll be right back with the Historical Society.
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11: Tree Country 1330 WTRE, it's 8:34:35. It just flipped. On this Tuesday morning, we've got Carrie in with us from the Historical Society. Good morning.
24: Good morning.
11: We've not seen you since the big 4th of July.
24: So well.
11: Was that not great?
24: That was a lot of fun.
11: Like a perfect day in Greensburg.
24: I know. We really lucked out.
11: Yes, it was beautiful and a great turnout. And
24: yeah, we ran out of shirts. I don't know how many we had total people.
11: You know, I don't think there's been an accurate number for sure.
24: Yeah.
11: I know I've tried a couple different methods and a couple other people have too. And I think between 800 and 1,000 is where it's kind of looking to be.
24: I have to check your microphone. Make sure it's flipped on. There we go. You're all fixed now.
11: Ah, now you can hear me.
24: You're all fixed and good to go.
11: Yeah, so we are very excited. That was a great, great day. And
24: yes.
11: To celebrate the 250. Courthouse is still decorated.
24: Yes, we left some of our decorations up. A few started to blow down, so I went ahead and took them down. But the others that are still up. And I noticed a lot of other people have left their decorations up still, too. So
11: celebrating the summer, I think.
24: Yes.
11: Taking it all the way through.
24: Yeah. Oh,
11: good. What else has been happening at the Historical Society?
24: Well, we didn't have History Camp last month because of the fair and everything else going on.
11: July is such a busy month.
24: It is. So we just kind of take that month off. So we're going to start that up again this Saturday. We're going to look at patriotic symbols of the United States.
11: Oh, very nice.
24: So, yeah.
11: If someone is interested in history camp, give us those grades that are open to come.
24: It's first through sixth grade. If you need more information, you can contact me at the Historical Society. I can send out a youth bulletin. The registration's always in the youth bulletin for the next 3 months. So we're starting on a new 3 months. So we'll have something this month, September, October, and November, and nothing in December because that's our another busy month.
11: That's the busy month.
24: Yes. So, yeah.
11: Very good. And then you were talking, you've got book club tonight.
24: Yes, we have book club tonight. We're going to discuss the book called Noah's Flood. And it's, I'm still working through it. I was reading a lot yesterday and I kind of got to the point where I wasn't sure what I was reading. So it was time to set it down for a while.
11: Walk away from it.
24: Yes, yes. Yeah. So we usually have six or seven people join that. It meets at 7 at the Historical Society Museum. And if you want to join us, even if you haven't read this book, if you want to come in and listen to the discussion and maybe put your 2 cents in worth or whatever, you're welcome to come in and join us. And then we'll make sure we've got enough books ordered for the next month also.
11: Now, will you guys start a new book then after tonight's discussion?
24: Yes, for next month? It's already at the library.
11: Okay, what's it going to be?
24: It's called, I think it's called Washington's Secret Six, The Spies That Helped the American Revolution or something like that.
11: Okay, so if you want to join in.
24: Yes.
11: You can do so.
24: Yes.
11: Good deal.
24: So.
11: Well, what else is upcoming at the Historical Society?
24: Well, we've got fall festivals coming up in September.
11: Hard to believe we are at this point.
24: So I think we're probably going to have the museum open that Saturday. So if people want to stop in and visit us that day, we'll be there. We also are working on organizing a Heritage Day for October 3rd, and we're going to invite crafters to come to the museum, demonstrate their crafts. They don't have to be older crafts. They can be newer crafts that maybe are based off of an older craft. And like if you sell the items, we're asking not to sell at the event, but you are more than welcome to bring business cards. Also, we know there's some groups around town that do, like prayer shawls and blankets and hats and things for different mission projects. So they are more than welcome to come in and talk about their mission projects and things like that, just to kind of get people interested in what others are working on and maybe joining some of the different groups around town that do different projects.
11: Absolutely.
24: Different projects.
11: And this is a new event for you guys,
24: yes,
11: correct?
24: Yes, yes.
11: Okay.
24: So, yeah, we're going to see how that goes. If you're interested in participating, you can email me at dechissoc@etczone.com, or you can call the museum and I'll
11: that might be easier.
24: I'll give you the email number over or email over that. And we need to know by September 15th if you are going to come and participate. Where you don't have to come in like historical costume or anything. If you want to, you can. But it's, and then we're going to invite people, you know, the public to come and just talk to different people and learn about different crafts. And, we might have some new displays up at the museum also.
11: A lot of educating that day.
24: Yes, but don't tell anybody. It's supposed to be fun.
11: It'll be fun. It's fun education. That's right. For the fall festival, what will be in the gallery at that time? Do we know?
24: I think I'm probably going to have what's up there right now, the celebrating centennials.
11: Okay.
24: I don't think I'm going to turn that over just yet because then that's, yeah, I probably won't turn that over till the beginning of October.
11: And then with October comes Halloween.
24: Yes. So I've got to contact Morgan and see if she wants to do it again this year or if we're, I mean, We'll find something to do.
11: That's right. We'll see what happens.
24: Yes.
11: She likes Halloween a lot.
24: She does. So. But I know it's also her busy with the school and stuff, the theater and everything.
11: Yeah.
24: So.
11: I mean, it'll be musical times.
24: So. Yes. Yeah.
11: So, good deal.
24: So, yeah. Lots going on.
11: There is lots going on. Now, if you just want to come take a swing through the museum and take a look, what hours are you guys open?
24: We are open Tuesdays and Thursdays, 11 to 4. And the first Saturday, which was last weekend, 1 to 4. You can call or email and make an appointment. We're there other times, but it's not always consistent. So if you make an appointment, we can make sure somebody is there to open and give you a tour, help you with research or whatever you're working on.
11: Now, you guys are also, you'll host a meeting if maybe you've got a club or organization.
24: Yes. You can, we have several groups that meet there at least once or twice a year. They just call us and we put them on the calendar. You can meet in the gallery. Usually that's where we put the meetings just because that way, if it's during our regular open hours, then people aren't disturbing them because they can close the door if they want to, or we can just ask people to skip the gallery during a tour or something like that. We also have the meeting room downstairs, which is smaller, but if it's a small group, you can meet down there too.
11: And just call and you can get them scheduled, right?
24: Yes.
11: Very good.
24: Yeah.
11: So we've got Fall Festival coming up, which will be a big event downtown.
24: Mm-hmm.
11: Going to be open that day. And October, let's talk about your October program a little bit, too. Any crafters already lined up for this yet?
24: We're working on it.
11: We're working on
24: yes.
11: it. Okay, so we're looking.
24: We are still looking, yes. I've passed out a few flyers. Haven't heard back from anybody just yet, but we're also going to probably talk to some people out at Power of the Past and, you know, make sure some of the different groups we know about around town know about it, too.
11: Absolutely. Will you have a scheduled time that people will be there speaking, or have you decided that part yet?
24: I think we're going to have kind of booths or rooms, and people can go, you know, we might have all the knitters in one group in a room, and people can just go and visit with them and see what they're working on and things like that. It's not going to be like a presentation type program. And then we'll have probably some games outside for kids, because we have quite a few kind of historical games that kids can play, and just a way to kind of interact with different people around the community and learn what they do, and maybe it's something you'd be interested in to learn.
11: Absolutely. And again, if you are a crafter and are interested, just call the Historical Society.
24: Yes, call me and we'll get stuff set up.
11: Get you a spot, right?
24: Yes.
11: Get you a spot reserved.
24: Yes.
11: I mean, hard to believe we're talking end of year, but we've talked Fall Festival and Halloween, but I mean, Christmas is knocking on the door.
24: I know. And so I'm guessing first weekend is the holiday walk again. It usually is.
11: That's what I'm hearing.
24: And then the next weekend will be our Christmas open house. Hopefully the weather's nice, because
11: right.
24: Last year it was not.
11: Was it snowy? Did you have
24: yes.
11: snowy?
24: Yes, yeah. Last year it hit pretty good.
11: That's what I was thinking. It was.
24: Yeah.
11: It
24: so
11: was
24: we had
11: Christmas
24: really
11: day.
24: Low numbers at our thing, but.
11: You had all the decorations.
24: Oh, yes.
11: Plus
24: and
11: the
24: we had the
11: outside.
24: Food and everything. So it was one of those that was kind of going to be difficult to reschedule. Plus we had people coming in to play music and. So, yes.
11: We're hoping for better weather this year.
24: We are. A little dusting of snow is okay. The amount we got last year was not so okay.
11: I think that was the start of the big, we had snow all winter, and that
24: yes.
11: was the start of it.
24: So. Yes, I believe it was.
11: If people are interested in what's going on, want to get the bulletin, how do they go about getting signed up with you?
24: We have membership information on our website, which is Historical Society. Let me make sure. Historical Society of Decatur County, Greensburg.

0: information to you. The kids do get their bulletins in the mail because, you know, it's fun to get
1: mail. Who doesn't
0: mail.
1: Like to get mail?
0: Well, adults don't because it's usually bills.
1: That's right. Adult mail's not as fun.
0: No. But the kids, so they can get something fun in the mail. And it's every quarter, so we'll have another one come out the end of this month or beginning of September.
1: And the bulletin has a lot of different information in it.
0: Yes. We have an article about, you know, whatever topic. Last time it was the street fair from 1901, I believe it was, the Elk Street Fair. So we kind of have an article that has something to do with the county or Greensburg, you know, something to do locally. And then we have information about coming events. We have a president's message. We have information of things we've just finished doing. And then in the back, we have a calendar of upcoming events.
1: Everything yet to happen.
0: Yes,
1: right?
0: Yes. And maybe one or two flyers about other events and things like that. So
1: it's a wealth of information.
0: It is.
1: Comes very much so. Good deal. Well, anything else coming up at the Historical Society?
0: No, not right now.
1: Okay, so big things right now. If you're interested in the October event, they need to let you know.
0: Yes.
1: And Kids Camp is this
0: Saturday.
1: Is it too late to register for this weekend?
0: I am not full, so if you let me know by, like, today, I can put another kid or two in. Okay. Yes.
1: And grades 1 through 6?
0: Yes.
1: What a perfect week with starting school, right?
0: I know.
1: It goes hand in hand.
0: Aren't they lucky?
1: They are very excited to be at school right now, I have no doubt. Tomorrow the county kids will be, too.
0: Yes,
1: so.
0: I know.
1: The first day is exciting, and then it's
0: days
1: two.
0: And then it's, I have to get up and go to school again.
1: Yes, it's back in their rhythm.
0: Yes.
1: All right, Historical Society is located where?
0: 222 North Franklin Street. We're kind of across from Ford Abstract and the post office, and next to the parking lot for First Federal Bank. So,
1: all right, very easy to find.
0: Yes.
1: All right, phone number?
0: 812-663.
1: I put her on the spot.
0: 2764. I'll mix the numbers up if I don't double check it.
1: All right. Once again, if you've got interest in the October event, you want to get on part of the membership or get on a bulletin, just give you a call, right?
0: Yes. Or stop in.
1: All right. Well, thanks so much for being in.
0: Thank you.
1: Again, glad that the 4th of July event went off great.
0: Yes. Thank you for everybody who helped with that. And then everybody who came and had their picture taken with us. That was awesome.
1: So the picture turned out great. We're excited for that. I think there's more to come with the picture at some point. So
0: yes. We haven't figured it out, but that's right. That's what I've heard too.
1: More to come. Yeah. All right, Carrie, thanks so much. It's 8:49. Up next is Today in Country Music History.
2: It's time for Today in Country Music History, brought your way by Mueller Insurance Agency. It's August 4th, and on this day in 1890, born in Oswego, Kansas, was Carson Robinson, a country music singer and songwriter. Although his impact is generally forgotten today, he played a major role in promoting country music in its early years through numerous recordings and radio appearances. He was also known as Charles Robinson and sometimes composed under the pseudonym Carlos B. McAfee. He died March 24, 1957. 1927, Jimmy Rogers recorded for the first time in Bristol, Tennessee, singing Sleep Baby Sleep and The Soldier's Sweetheart during an afternoon session with producer Ralph Peer at a furniture store at 408 State Street. Among the first country music superstars and pioneers, Rogers was also known as the singing brakeman, the blue yodeler, as well as the father of country music. 1938, born on this day, was American drummer and percussionist Kenny Malone. He provided percussion on the hits Jolene by Dolly Parton in 1973 and Don't It Make My Brown Eyes Blue by Crystal Gayle in 1977, and recorded with many artists including Johnny Cash, Don Williams, Emmylou Harris, Charlie Pride, and Merle Haggard. He died August 26, 2021 at the age of 83. 1947, Hank Williams recorded on the banks of the old Pontchartrain during sessions at Castle Studio in Nashville. According to biographer Colin Escott, Ramona Vincent, a crippled woman, wrote the words of the song as a poem and sent it to Williams, who put a melody to it. The track became the singer's second single on MGM Records, released in September of 1947. 1956, Jimmy C. Newman was inducted into the Grand Ole Opry.

0: Dolly Parton has long credited Newman with enabling her first appearance on the Grand Ole Opry in 1959, describing how when she appeared at the Opry, unannounced at the age of 13, asking to sing, Newman relinquished one of his two allotted slots to allow Parton to perform. In 1957, Johnny Cash completed recording sessions for his debut album, Johnny Cash, with his Hot and Blue Guitar. The album contained four of his hit singles, I Walk the Line, Cry, Cry, Cry, So Doggone Lonesome, and Folsom Prison Blues. This was the first LP ever issued on Sam Phillips' Sun Records label. 1959 American country music singer and songwriter Skeeter Davis was inducted into the Grand Ole Opry. Davis was one of the first women to achieve major stardom in the country music field as a solo vocalist. She was an acknowledged influence on Tammy Wynette and Dolly Parton and was hailed as an extraordinary country pop singer by the New York Times music critic Robert Palmer. 1969, Johnny Cash was number one on the charts with At San Quentin, a recording of a live concert given to the inmates at San Quentin State Prison. 1972, born in Muscle Shoals, Alabama, was singer-songwriter John Paul White, a member of the Grammy Award-winning duo The Civil Wars. In 1984, the Judds made their first appearance at number one on the Billboard charts with Mama, He's Crazy, the Judds' second country hit and the first of 14 number one country hits. 1986, Randy Travis released Digging Up Bones as the third single from his album, Storms of Life, that became his second U.S. number one hit on the country chart. 1992, country music duo Brooks and Dunn were at number one on the U.S. charts with Boot Scootin' Boogie. Before its release, the band Asleep at the Wheel recorded it on their 1990 album, Keeping Me Up Nights. Brooks and Dunn's version was included on the album, Brand New Man. 2001, Jason Aldean married Jessica Ann Usry. On September 30th, 2012, Aldean admitted to having acted inappropriately at a bar with former American Idol contestant Brittany Kerr, responding to reports linking her and Aldean. Aldean filed for divorce on April 26, 2013, citing irreconcilable differences. 2015, influential country producer Billy Sherrill, who worked with artists like George Jones, Charlie Rich, and Tammy Wynette, and is known for pioneering the countrypolitan sound, died after a short illness at the age of 78. Sherrill also co-wrote many hits, including Stand By Your Man, with Tammy Wynette. 2022, Lady A announced that they are postponing their Request Line tour to allow member Charles Kelly to focus on his sobriety. On December 23, 2022, Kelly released As Far As You Could, a song about his struggles with alcohol. And that is Today in Country Music History, brought to you by Mueller Insurance Agency.
1: 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We're talking forgotten wages, old bank accounts, refunds, insurance payouts, stock dividends, and more. Right now, nearly $1 billion is waiting to be claimed by Hoosiers just like you. 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
2: 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Coming up after the 9 o'clock news, we'll have Dog Eared Pages on with us. We also will be joined by Symphony on the Prairie at Connor Prairie. That'll be coming up about 9:45 this morning. And we will have High Point, and their new owners will be in talking about the Watermelon Festival coming up this weekend. So a busy morning here yet to go on Tree Country 1330.
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5: WTRE's weather forecast for Tuesday from NOAA.gov calls for sunny skies and a high of 82. For Tuesday evening, mostly clear skies and a low of 62. Then for Wednesday, sunny skies and a high of 84 degrees.
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2: 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It's 9:16 on this Tuesday morning. First day of school for the Greensburg Community Schools. We've got Taylor in with us with dog-eared pages. Good morning.
3: Good morning.
2: Your children have stepped onto the bus.
3: They did. They got up with alarms. No fighting. No yelling. It was perfect. So
2: it is day one. You realize that, right?
3: Yes.
2: Okay.
3: Don't get my vibe, Emily.
2: No, we'll give it till next week.
3: Next
2: Monday?
3: It's just a 4-day week this week, so let's ease them in, and hopefully everybody does okay.
2: It'll all be good. Well, they're excited today. They're going to see their friends and get settled. And
3: Sam was very excited to ride the bus since he's a big kindergartner now, so he got to ride the bus with Veda. He's got class with his best friend, so very, very excited. Yes.
2: Well, good. Well, you have been quite the busy lady. Summer was busy for you guys.
3: Yes, very, very busy. So we survived and have made it to school now, but I don't share the same, I'm sad that summer's over with it. Some other people, I'm glad to move past that and hopefully get a little bit slower, a tiny little bit. We'll see.
2: Get a little more routine.
3: Yes.
2: Well, Dog-Eared Pages going strong.
3: Yes.
2: You guys are just right there at the south side of the square. So tell us some of this. So you've had a lot of summer activities go on. You've started planning a lot of different things. So kind of just tell us about July and all the things.
3: Okay. Well, in July, we had our first crow party, which is a trinket trading party. A lot of people were like, what the heck does that mean? We set up a table. We had our trading table. It wasn't like a ticketed event. It was kind of reception style, come and go as you please kind of thing.
2: Okay.
3: We had a line of ladies out the door waiting for the doors to open that Friday evening. We did it, after hours, like a 6:30 to 8:30 thing. And people brought in trinkets of their own.
2: And they're just any kind of trinket.
3: We had rocks, stones, stickers.
2: I'm intrigued by this.
3: Yes. I didn't know what to expect because it was a new event for us, and I was like, oh gosh, this will be so embarrassing if nobody shows up.
2: Are the crow parties a thing?
3: They are a thing. I didn't really know that. I had kind of briefly heard about them through some just Pinterest research.
2: Okay.
3: But after digging into it a little more, I was like, man, people love trinkets.
2: This is a thing.
3: So we had all kinds of little things, jewelry pieces, little gemstones, little like lapel pins, just all kinds of stuff.
2: How fun.
3: The little mini brand toys, those were a big hit.
2: This existed in the world.
3: Yeah, it was so fun. So, I didn't count how many people came in, but it was insane in there. We had a packed store. Again, it was just a come and go as you please. So some people came, dropped their stuff off, and then like went and grabbed dinner, and then came back a little bit later after like the line had died down.
2: Okay.
3: Some. We had refreshments. We made a punch with Sprite and cranberry juice and added some edible glitter in it.
2: Oh,
3: so it was like fancy looking.
2: Yes.
3: Had all kinds of like fruit and nuts and chocolates and stuff like that for like a little charcuterie board snack tray. But it was so much fun. We had so many people and we had a lot of first timers come into the store. It was just a really like no effort type of event. Like you literally just came and go as you please.
2: Yeah.
3: So, and then the store was open too if anybody wanted to do some shopping while they were there. So we're already been told we need to do another one.
2: Okay. So we'll have another crow event.
3: Yes. I'm thinking we're looking at probably November. Kind of do it before the hustle and bustle of the holiday.
2: So where did the root, like the name calling it a crow event, where did this come from?
3: Because crows collect little shiny objects for their nests.
2: Okay.
3: It's just gathering, and we were saying, you know, a flock of crows is called a murder, so we're, you know, support your local murder.
2: I love it.
3: Come in and trade your little trinkets. People could dress in black if they wanted to. So we had people like totally blacked out, Doc Martin boots, the black dresses.
2: The whole thing.
3: Some people just had cute little, like, crow t-shirt, and some just came just whatever they were wearing.
2: Well, now I have to come to the next one because I am highly intrigued by this.
3: Yes, it's so, so fun. Alicia Nobby, that works for the health department, she asked if she could take some pictures. She does photography on the side, so she got some really cool pictures of people trading and stuff like that. So it was really, really cool. So, I'm looking forward to the next one to do it again, and just because so many people couldn't come being in July, just had already had plans for that evening. So we're like, oh my gosh, please do another one. So we're hoping to aim early November before the craziness of the holiday season hits.
2: How so fun. I love new events coming to town.
3: Yes, it's so fun. So I'm really looking forward to that one. So that was a very busy evening for us. So we definitely... we were pooped out by the end of the night.
2: It took it out of you.
3: Yes, it really did. But it was really good. So, and then we had our book clubs. So we have a traditional book club, a spicy romance book club, and then we also do an audiobook walking club. That one didn't meet this month. We had a last-minute family birthday party. So we ended up not doing that one in July. So I'm looking forward to August and hitting that back up.
2: Getting
3: again,
2: back in the routine.
3: Yes, exactly.
2: Now, if people are curious about the book clubs, how can they follow along, figure out what book is going on, and get involved?
3: I have three different groups under the Dog-Eared Pages Facebook group. So we've got one called Traditional Book Club. The other one is the Spicy Romance. And then the Dog-Eared Paces is the audiobook walking club. But at the beginning of the month, once we vote on what we're reading, I make a post on that. So then people are welcome to follow along there. Let me know if they need a copy of the book. So once I place that order, that I've got enough copies for everybody who wants one, plus a few extra to keep in the store if somebody last minute decides they want to join.
2: All right. I think the Dog-Eared Paces is quite an interesting, because it gets you out, it gets you in the community, exercising, but also... while you're taking in a book.
3: Yes, and it's very low-key. We usually start it off, I take a quick video of everybody asking what they're reading, and then I'll put that into, like, a TikTok later. But other than that, then we don't talk.
2: You just walk.
3: We're just walking, listening to whatever we happen to be listening to. And it can be a podcast, whatever you feel like listening to. But maybe you don't like going out and walking by yourself. But you don't also maybe aren't in the headspace to, like, hold a conversation for an hour. Like... join us. Put your headphones on and just walk. We usually do about 3 miles once a month.
2: Yep.
3: Last Sunday of the month. We meet at 3:30 at the amphitheater out at Rebecca Park, and then we just use the paved trails.
2: Just take off.
3: So, we just take off. We usually do right about 3 miles or so in that hour. So we walk the first half hour and then just turn around once we hit that half hour mark and walk back. And it's just, it's really nice just to get people out. And now it's going to be, like, cooler, too.
2: It's going to be nice weather for walking.
3: We're not going to have those, like, humid, gross days. So
2: that's my weather, so I can't say anything. But I do get it. For walking and exercising, it's nice to be a little bit cool.
3: Yes. So we usually have, I think we've had anywhere from like 6 to 10 girls join us. Open to men too. I do feel like my demographic is probably 99%. Women, just being a woman-owned business. So,
2: sure.
3: So I do tend to have more women following, and interacting with my content. But it is open to anybody. So you can bring a buddy, spouse, partner, whatever, leash dog. Kids can come too if they can keep up with the walking, or if they're a stroller kid. Anybody's welcome. So just, bring the family if you want to.
2: I love that.
3: Yeah.
2: So when will the next one be?
3: So the next one is going to be on August 30th.
2: Okay. Yes. So you've got time to get ready for
3: exactly,
2: it.
3: Exactly. So, it's just really nice to join up with people and, get your walk in. And like I said, we usually do about, 3 miles?
2: 3 miles.
3: So we do pretty good in that hour. So, but it's very much a walk at your own pace too. So if you're a slower walker, if you prefer to run, go for it. But
2: do it.
3: You're not going to catch me running. So,
2: if there's an emergency.
3: Exactly.
2: Maybe, right? Yes. Now, when do the other two book clubs meet?
3: So on, we'll meet this month, the 13th, which is the second Thursday of the month at 6:30 is our Spicy Romance Club. We are we are going to be discussing Deepened by Allie Hazelwood, which that's a good one if you're into a little bit spicy sports romance. They're Olympic divers. So if you like the sports romance, that might be one for you. And that's a club where they will read a variety of romance. It could be your contemporary romance, you know, cutesy little like Hallmark style books, or it can be the spicy dark romance. It could be romantasy, just kind of all over the romance spectrum. So we just, at each club, we vote. So everybody puts in a book on their list that they want to read, and then we just draw them out of like a coffee mug or a hat or whatever we have, and what the last one we pull out is the one we choose.
2: And where does that one meet at?
3: We meet at the bookstore for that one currently. And then our traditional book club is the third Wednesday of the month, so we will meet on the 19th at 6:30, and that is one that we also refer to as Pages on the Patio, and we do meet at Links at their patio. So we meet at 6:30 over at Links. If it happens to be rainy, which our first like couple that were, they get us set up inside, but it's a good time to, you know, it's right after work and stuff, so you can come grab dinner, an appetizer, a drink, whatever, and just discuss the book that we're going over. So this month we will be going over The Idaho Four, An American Tragedy by James Patterson. So we chose the genre of true crime. So we are going to be discussing that book. So that's something we do a little different with the traditional book club, because they'll read anything. So we've done historical fiction. We've done fantasy, romance. I think we've done some horror and mystery, so we just kind of go over wherever. So at each club, that's kind of what we do is, okay, what do we want to do for next month? And we pick a genre, and then everybody kind of tends to go, like, through their Goodreads list and see what's on their list that fits that genre, and then we do the same voting thing. The last one we draw out is the one we go for.
2: It's the book.
3: Yep.
2: Very, very cool. Yeah. Now, you are a woman-owned business. You're a local, obviously. I love you keep track of the number of books you sell each month.
3: Yes.
2: So kind of tell people how this works and what it gives you a perspective of where things stand for your business.
3: Yes. So I have a little whiteboard in the store that's you kind of smacks you right in the face when you walk in. It's facing out. And my goal every month is to sell 350 books. That covers enough to pay the rent, pay utilities, pay my part-time coworker, restock some things. And so I have it titled, you know, 350 books to keep your local indie bookstore open. And let's see, I don't think we've hit it since like March or April. Like, we've been in the 300s, but not quite to the 350. So that doesn't mean the bookstore closes when we don't hit it. It just makes it a little more difficult. I gotta be a little more careful on what I'm ordering. I might not order as frequently, where I try to do like a weekly order, especially for like volumes of a series I'm missing. But it does make that a little bit tighter. But in July, we actually exceeded our goal and we sold 418 books.
2: Nice.
3: For the month of July.
2: We had some readers in Decatur County.
3: Yes. And I had so many people this month that have just learned that Dog-Eared Pages is here. I've had some people coming from out of town that found me on social media, TikTok, which is great because I'm acting a fool in that store making TikToks.
2: So I'm gonna make it for good use, right?
3: I'm so glad people are finding me. But it was a really, really good month because May and June started off really slow and kind of stayed slow, which I was expecting with all the, you know, end of school year activities, graduation parties, people getting those vacations in while the kids are out of school. Baseball and softball and all the tourneys and stuff. It's very hard. And we'd have weird days too, where like, you know, usually Wednesdays tend to be our slower day, middle of the week kind of thing. And we'd have some Wednesdays, it was the busiest day of the week. I'm like, what is happening here? So, you just never knew what to expect this summer, but July kind of started off with a bang. And the momentum just stuck around all of July. So I'm really, really glad that people are finding us. People are telling their families, they're, bringing in their out of town friends and family to visit. So that's so, so so helpful.
2: I think that's one of the greatest compliments. Someone visits you in your hometown, and then you can say, hey, let me take you. I love to take people downtown because we have such a variety of stores.
3: And I'm always telling people, like, just go walk around. Like, there's so many cute stores. Like, you can tie-dye here. You can paint pottery. Like, have lunch, dinner, whatever. Go shopping for your antiques.
2: You can literally fill a Saturday.
3: Yes. There's so many things. And especially if the weather is nice, like, yes, that's a perfect thing. So,
2: absolutely.
3: Yes, I love when people bring their friends to visit. Also in July, we're doing a Christmas in July to help the Cheer Fund. We like to help them at the end of the year with, like, their shoebox drive that they do every year. My kids love to go to the store and start picking things out for that. And I always hate when I see in, like, early December when they're really far away from a goal. So I was like, let's do something to help and get that Christmas spirit going a little early this year. So we did roundup donations at the register. And then we also were taking in donations for items for their shoebox drive. So it can literally be anything. It just has to be small enough that it'll fit in the shoeboxes. So toys, craft supplies, hair items, nail polish, like all the things.
2: All the fun things.
3: So we were able to collect, we did $30 in roundup donations throughout the month. And then we also had a few supplies brought in for crafting supplies, art supplies, a few little toys, fidget toys, things like that.
2: Nice.
3: And we had some small books donated as well. So we'll get that over to the Cheer Fund so they can get their stockpile
2: started for
3: December. Right. Be on the lookout. I think, like, in November is when they start their shoebox drive,
2: like
3: that.
2: Yeah, so it'll be, believe it or not, it's coming very quickly.
3: I know. So everybody be on the lookout for that and help out the Cheer Fund. So I'm really excited. We have such a great community. So every month we try to help a local organization, and I'm always blown away with I expect nothing, but I'm always surprised at what ends up getting donated.
2: It's always a pleasant surprise, isn't it?
3: Yes, very much so. Let's see here. So for August then, let's see. So Saturday was the first day of August. So I already ran numbers for, our book sold so far, and we have already sold 14 books in August.
2: Good strong start.
3: So yes. So Saturday was a good day. And then our new hours are starting today as well. So we are going to start being open Tuesday through Friday instead of Wednesday through Friday. But we'll be Tuesday through Friday, 10 to 6, and Saturday is still 10 to 4. So I'll be heading to the store once I'm out of here this morning. But I'm excited to offer an extra day of the week, trying to kind of stay on the same schedule as our downtown neighbors as well. A lot are closed on Sundays and Mondays, so kind of start trying to follow that trend. And now with both of my kiddos in school full-time, that'll be a little bit easier on my schedule as well do that.
2: Space.
3: Exactly. So, and we do have an event next weekend on the 8th. I'm really excited about it. We're calling it Paws and Pages, but it is an adoption event with the Greensburg Decatur County Animal Shelter. So they are going to bring some pets to us that are eligible for adoption or foster if you're not quite ready to pull that trigger on adopting. But they'll be there 11 to 2 on Saturday. I'm super excited about that one because I love the animal shelter and animals, so it doesn't take very long of knowing me to know that. So we're really excited to host them for an adoption event. So I think it'll be a fun time. So
2: I have to be careful with those things because you just want to take them home.
3: I know.
2: It's
3: my husband's already told me, like, we're full. Nobody comes home with you on Saturday.
2: And it's full. I know. It's so hard. And they just look at you.
3: I know. They're so cute. But yeah, come meet them. They also can take in donations of items too.
2: And always looking for donations.
3: Yes, donations. And they're always looking for volunteers. So that's a great opportunity to come and talk to the staff and learn a little bit more about that as well. So hopefully we can get a few pets there forever home this weekend. And then on August 15th is Bookstore Romance Day.
2: Oh.
3: So romance is one of my favorite genres to read. But for that whole Saturday, 10 to 4, we will be doing a little bit of a sale, which we don't do very often. But if you buy one romance book, and it has to be from the romance section or the dark romance section, you can get another book genre for 50% off. And that includes children's books, so might be a good time to think about Christmas shopping and that kind of thing. Or if you have a baby shower coming up, something like that. And we will also have some shopping rewards that include some free gifts. So I think it's, if you spend $50, you'll get a free wooden dog-eared pages bookmark. I just had them made especially for the event. And then if you spend $75, you'll get the bookmark plus a dog-eared pages can koozie. And if you spend $100, you get both of those items plus a free dog-eared pages book tote. So there's some different shopping tiers and rewards for the money you spend that day. But I'm looking forward to seeing just how wiped out the romance section gets on Saturday.
2: I think that's a great idea. And you're right. Start thinking ahead. Christmas is coming.
3: Yes.
2: Birthdays. All
3: I'm going to say we've got several birthdays coming up in our family. And then I was like, oh, well, right after that is going to be Christmas too. So plus we have two kids at home. So yeah, it's always, there's always something to buy a present for.
2: And that's right. Or, you know, I always think too, just sticking a book, like some of the motivational books or a Dr. Seuss, sticking those back for the right occasion, you know, graduations or whatever it may
3: exactly,
2: be.
3: Exactly. And then this month we are going to help out Champions of Youth. That is an organization very near and dear to our heart. My husband and I are mentors through the program. We've been with our Sophia, I think it'll be 2 years in October. So we always try to help out where we can with them. And they are collecting items for their period packs that they hand out to some of their adolescent youth in the program. And so we are collecting anything from pads, tampons, underwear, anything that just makes that time of the month a little easier. And you have to keep in mind some of these kiddos are being raised by aunts and uncles, grandparents who may not want to discuss those things. And so to just help better prepare them, because they don't always have somebody necessarily that they can talk to. And being a girl, I know how annoying that is. As when you're young. So anything we can do to make that a little easier and make them feel a little more prepared. So, you know, we're deodorant, body sprays, any of that stuff that just makes it a little bit easier. And so we'll collect that, and then we'll get that over to Champions of Youth, and they package it all up and get it ready for the kiddos in their program.
2: Great program they've started.
3: Yes.
2: Absolutely.
3: Yes.
2: Very good. What a busy month you have coming up.
3: I know. It's been a lot, and we're already thinking about well, I was telling you just before that, you know, late June, early July, we started getting Halloween books in. So if you're after Halloween books, if you do like little boo baskets or anything for the kiddos in your life, come check out the bookstore, see what we've got.
2: Has Halloween hit the shelves?
3: It has.
2: Oh, wow.
3: And I've got more going back on the shelves this morning too. So, definitely come check out because what I've got is what I've got. Might not be able to order it closer to time, depending on back orders and all of that stuff. So, and some seasonal stuff is not returnable. So I always be careful of what I order so I'm not stuck with a ton of things and then I just have it.
2: Right. Well, you just have it, and then the holiday's over, and you only have so much storage.
3: Exactly, exactly. So I try to be very careful of what I order and that kind of thing. So, yeah, definitely come check out the store. So what we've got for fall and Halloween-related items, because once it's gone, it might be gone.
2: It might be gone forever. When are we going to start seeing Christmas pop up?
3: I would not be surprised if we start seeing Christmas probably by the end of next month, I bet. I'm pretty sure it was about that time last year when I started getting some Christmas orders in and prepping things. We also signed up to have a booth at the Fall Festival. So I try to have some different things that you won't necessarily find in the store. But I've had a lot of people tell me they're interested in, they start looking for stocking stuffers at the Fall Festival. So I've been trying to get those kind of items collected as well. So there will be some Christmas stuff at the booth, at the Fall Festival. And that feels crazy to me to have Christmas stuff out in September, but you know,
2: we were talking with retail or like our business, no matter, like we're working 4 to 6 months ahead all of the time.
3: Yes.
2: So it's August and we just went back to school, but we're thinking it's Christmas
3: exactly,
2: already.
3: Exactly. So yeah, we will definitely have some goodies out there. I've been wrapping my little heart out and doing some blind dates with the book. That's been a very highly requested thing for the Fall Festival. So we'll have a ton of those. And just a bunch of random things that we don't normally carry in store. So,
2: you're bringing some fun.
3: Exactly. Yeah. Exactly. So, and it's nice to, meet people at the Fall Festival, cause they usually are able to get me at the corner there of Franklin and Main. So then I can just like point like, there's my awning,
2: right there.
3: There's the store. So, that's always really nice that they get me as close to my brick and mortar store as they can. But yeah, it's really nice to be like, find those people who are like, I never knew there was a store here. And There is.
2: Tell us where you're located so that people can find you.
3: We are at 114 South Franklin Street, Suite 1. We are the building behind Taroya. So look for the pretty mural on South Franklin, and we're right there. We've got a little sign hanging down with our logo and stuff. And there's usually a couple of big book flags outside as well. So we've got a little free library out in front, too. So that's another landmark you can look for.
2: And parking is great because there's street parking. There's parking right across the road.
3: Exactly.
2: Easy to park and get to. I love, too, you're in such a central location. You've got tie-dye on the other side of you. You've got Painting the Town just across from you.
3: Yes.
2: So you're kind of in the nice little...
3: Yes, I always try to send people when they're like, oh, well, we're just visiting for the day. And I'm like, oh, well, I just happen to have a few little favorite places around here.
2: That's
3: so,
2: right. Once again, give us those book club dates in case people are interested in...
3: Yes. So we have our Spicy Romance Club that meets on the second Thursday of the month. So this month we'll meet on August 13th at 6:30 at the bookstore. And then our Traditional Book Club meets on the third Wednesday of the month. So we will meet August 19th at 6:30 at Lynx. If it's nice, we'll use the patio. And our Walking Audiobook Club is the last Sunday of the month. So we will meet on August 30th at 3:30.
2: What?
3: Out at Rebecca Park.
2: What a lineup you've got to come in August. It's going to be a busy month, but yes. A great month.
3: Yes, we're looking forward to it.
2: Very good. If people have questions, how can they get in contact with you?
3: You can find us on Facebook, Dog-Eared Pages. You can also reach out to me by email, which is taylor@dogeareedpages.net. Our store phone is 812-581-0938.
2: All right, if people are out there and like, you know, I've been looking for this book, do you have the ability to order a book if someone is looking for something specific?
3: Yes, I can order books for you as long as that publisher, which most do, works with the warehouse that we order through. And you can also go to bookshop.org and then you can shop there and you can choose a store to support. And Dog-Eared Pages is one listed there. You can type in like your zip code and click on us and that purchase will also support the store. And then that book gets delivered directly to you. So
2: oh,
3: kind of
2: awesome.
3: Cuts out the middleman and kind of gets there a little quicker, especially if like you maybe forgot about a gift or something. Instead of waiting on my weekly order, you can just order it and you'll have it within a few days.
2: Very nice. All right. Well, again, give me your phone number one more time.
3: Yep. 812-581-0938.
2: All right. Any other news from Dog-Eared Pages?
3: I don't think so. I think
2: we've covered a lot today.
3: We did. Just join our book clubs. We have some true crime junkies, so that has been a very popular one.
2: Okay.
3: So I do think we're going to have a bigger book club meeting here later in August. So, but yeah, it's anytime. It's very low key. If you can't make it 1 month, no big deal. But you also get a 10% discount on the book if you order through me.
2: Okay.
3: So that's just a little thank you from me as of supporting the store and coming to join us for book club. So
2: me too. It gives you it's another support group, right?
3: Yes.
2: Like it
3: yes.
2: may be the book club, but it also is another, you yep. know, some like interest and
3: exactly.
2: a little social time.
3: Yes. Cause I mean, we started this last October and a lot of these girls did not know each other. Like maybe a couple came together or something, but it's so fun watching like how those friendships have now developed and like, we're all like, those are my girls.
2: Sure.
3: Like I look forward to those meetings every month. So, I love it. So yeah, join us anytime. If there's a book that seems interesting to you, come join us.
2: Very good. Taylor, thanks so much. We'll see you back in September.
3: Yes.
2: Crazy.
3: I know.
2: Crazy. We're going to fall. And don't forget, Halloween's out. So.
3: Oh, yes. Come get it.
2: Come get it. Come get Halloween. It's 9:45 on Tree Country, 1330. Thanks for being with us this morning.
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2: What does the sun drink from? Sunglasses. We hope you're enjoying your summer right here with us on Tree Country 1330. 950 Tree Country 1330 WTRE, and I'm very excited about this interview. We're being joined right now by Steve. He is with the Kroger Symphony on the Prairie. Good morning, Steve.
3: Good morning.
2: How are you? Thank you for having me. Oh, absolutely.
3: Good.
2: Well, I will tell you, I had not ever been able to experience the symphony on the orchestra.
3: How dare you?
2: Where have you been? So I went this year. I think it was one of the very first ones. It was the Elton John and Billy Joel.
3: Yes.
2: Oh my goodness, was that not amazing?
3: That is a great band. They are a crowd favorite. I'm an independent, and I've been booking Connor Prairie with the Indianapolis Symphony Orchestra for 5 years. That is one of our most in-demand shows, and those guys actually took a lot of their set and charted it so that they could play with the symphony, and it was just wonderful, except unfortunately we were struck by rain the first night, and halfway through the second night.
2: Yes, the rain did come, but the part.

0: parts that we got to see were absolutely an amazing thing.
1: Yes, it is.
0: This is such a very cool program. It's the Indianapolis Symphony Orchestra's Kroger Symphony on the Prairie. The season is underway, and you guys have some amazing music yet to come this year.
1: We really do. And, you know, before we get into that, let me tell you about the benefits that we have, first of all. We have very affordable tickets. We have quality programming. There is a free parking option. Let that one sink in. You can bring your own food, beverage, spirits, you know, beer, wine, liquor, chairs, blankets, strollers, wagons, everything that you can't bring into other venues, you can bring to our venue. And there's actually a special pricing for children. We have found a great stride, especially with the tribute acts, because it's just gotten so competitive. I've been in this industry for 42 years here in town, and it has just gotten so competitive with the what are called national acts, as I use finger quotes. Yet we have found a really good stride because people love to hear these great songs. They like to hear them played just like they heard on the record. The great thing about a tribute band is you're never going to hear a tribute band say, we're going to play some music from our new album, which is coming out in October, and we want to hope you enjoy it more than the people last night in Ohio did. And so those are some of the great things. But, you know, we let off last weekend with Always Adele, which was amazing. And then Let's Sing Sabrina, Let's Sing Harry. Now, this Friday, we have the Fab Four, which is another crowd favorite, a Beatles tribute. And this band just gets better and better every year. Their playing is so good. Their singing is so good. They do some of the costume changes to go with the trends of the Beatles. And we just can't say enough great things about them. Neither can the audience. On Saturday, we're really excited about this, the Heart of Rock and Roll, which is a Huey Lewis tribute. Now, I personally got to work with Huey Lewis many, many times. I consider him a longtime friend. It's sad that he can no longer perform. But when you look at all those great, iconic songs that he had, and this band, Roger Langdon, leads it. He's based out of California, but they just come back and recreate all of that great music. And when you look at their set list, it's like, holy cow, I remember this, I remember that, I remember this, remember that. And then we go to Friday, August 14th. This is a personal favorite, Hollywood Nights, the Bob Seger Experience. And again, I had the pleasure of working with Bob Seger many times over my career. And this is like seeing Bob Seger and the Silver Bullet Band, think mid-80s, it is just all of those great, impactful songs. It's a nine-piece band with such good energy, but such talented playing. On the 15th, a band that the Australian Bee Gees, we've talked every year about bringing a Bee Gees artist back, which we haven't had in many years. And when you look at the Australian Bee Gees, there's actually two troops of them. One that has the residency in Las Vegas, which many people know about. The other is the touring version, which we have. And again, just, you know, if you think about the Bee Gees, that's an artist, an act that basically had two lives. They had their late 60s, early 70s lives. Then they had the late 70s disco sound, which I think really brought them into even bigger prominence. On Friday the 21st, the Troubadours, a tribute to James Taylor and Carole King. Now, we've had Deb DeLuca as Carole King a few years ago, and she was just spectacular. And when you think about how much James Taylor and Carole King interacted with one another, it's just, again, another great night of great, great music. The 22nd, another huge crowd favorite, One Night of Queen, featuring Gary Mullen and the Works. And this guy, Gary Mullen is in his 50s, and he has the energy of an 18-year-old on stage. And people love Queen music. And they just recreated, note for note, word for word, Gary's onstage movements and his crowd, the way he just controls the show, is over the top. It's a very slick show. On the 28th, we have the boy band night, which is a first for us. It's a band out of Chicago recreating all of those boy band hits, whether it's Backstreet Boys, NSYNC, One Direction, Jonas Brothers, which all seem to have massive life currently. And that should be a very, very fun night. The 29th, this is an interesting band, Private Eyes, a tribute to Hall & Oates. We have kicked around the can of looking for a Hall & Oates tribute. Let me stop right there. There are many tributes out there. There's a ton of Beatles tributes. There's a lot of Pink Floyd tributes. There are a lot of Eagles tributes. There are very few Hall & Oates tributes, much like there's very few Huey Lewis tributes, much like there's very few Adele tributes. And this just looks really good. It's a Los Angeles-based band. And again, it's just all of the great iconic hits of Hall & Oates. September 4th, this is another one I can't wait for, Free Fall and the Tom Petty Experience. We had them a few years ago, and this band is just, I worked with Tom Petty many, many times in my career. This is like watching Tom Petty in maybe the early 90s. And it's just all of those iconic songs. And, you know, you watch Tom Petty, how if Tom Petty were still with us right now, he would be playing stadiums consistently. September the 5th, the Phil Collins Experience. Now, we had this band a few years ago, and they are based out of Kansas City, but they just recreate not only that iconic Phil Collins music, but the iconic music of Phil Collins with Genesis. Now, I'm a Genesis fan from the time I was a teenager. They don't go all the way back to the Peter Gabriel days of Genesis or the early days of Phil Collins, but they sort of pick it up in the late 70s and bring it all the way through. And it's just a very high tempo, up tempo, fun show. And we close out on the 6th with Eagle Mania. Last year we had Eagle Mania performing with the symphony, and this was just one of the best shows we had. And we talked about, you know, as much as you try not to repeat shows, we talked about, let's bring this show back, but without the symphony, because sometimes when a band performs with a symphony, like you mentioned, Face to Face, they're only limited on so many songs they can play. Without, it can be unlimited, and that's the case with Eagle Mania, and that's how we're going to close out the season.
0: What a tremendous lineup, and you look at just the variety of music that you bring in as well. Yeah. So maybe if one weekend it doesn't, you know, suit your fancy, mm-hmm. you've got the next weekend to look forward to, because you do bring such a vast, so many different genres in.
1: We really do.
0: Now, the tickets are on sale now, so you can mm-hmm. Go to IndianapolisSymphony.org to purchase those.
1: Correct.
0: The super nice thing, too, you can bring a picnic in. You can bring snacks. There's a lot of options when you're coming.
1: I don't produce the shows out there, but I do like to take it in, and maybe that's the old concert promoter in me. But it's just so fun when a band starts. I always like to walk around and just listen to the sound, first of all, make sure it sounds good. But when you see what people are bringing in, whether it's at the tables, which you can buy, or just in a picnic setting, it ranges from chips to a taco bar, a barbecue bar. Invariably, there's always somebody with a stack of pizzas coming in. And you'll see a lot of people drinking wine, many people bringing liquor and alcohol. We unfortunately for the people that come, we don't have $28 beers. I'm sorry to say that. We just don't have that. Oh, we don't have $25 parking.
0: It's your ticket, and then you make it the night that you want it to be.
1: You really can do that, and people have a great time with it. And, people love entertainment, and the cost of entertainment has just gotten so high in general, yet people still want to be entertained. And is it as sexy as watching Rod Stewart on stage? Probably not. But is it more affordable and perhaps more enjoyable watching a great band like Hollywood Nights or Eagle Mania or Free Fallen just playing those iconic hits? Yes, it is. And all too often, many times, the acts will, you know, really talk about a little back history of maybe this song or maybe that. Some, and many will dress like that performer. I mentioned the Always Adele show last week. You know, the lady dresses just like Adele, and she actually spoke in a British accent. The guys in the Fab Four do the very same thing, and just to make it more realistic. And we're just really excited about that.
0: It's absolutely a great lineup. If you want to see that lineup, I believe you can also go to IndianapolisSymphony.org where you can see all the upcoming shows.
1: Yes.
0: You guys are loaded up through Sunday, September 6th. The weather,
1: yes,
0: we're going to continue, hopes to be gorgeous, right?
1: Yes.
0: Through the rest of the season.
1: Yes, think positive about weather.
0: Absolutely. We appreciate you so much for being with us this morning,
1: Steve. Thank you so much for having me. We appreciate it.
0: Again,
1: appreciate it.
0: A great lineup, and I look forward to a couple more shows since I've been there once now. They're returning, but what a fun night it was. And like I said, you can make that night what you want it because you can bring in what you want, bring your friends with you, and just have a great time.
1: Let me know if you're out there. I'd love to meet with you.
0: Absolutely. Thank you so much.
1: Thank you so much for having me.
0: You are welcome. Again, this is Indianapolis Symphony Orchestra's 2026 Kroger Symphony on the Prairie. Steve, again, thanks so much for being with us this morning.
1: My pleasure. Have a great day.
0: You
1: Bye-bye.
0: Too. Bye. All right. Once again, a great lineup coming the rest of this season. So IndianapolisSymphony.org. If you have questions or want to get tickets, again, I was out there, absolutely loved it, and I'll be going back for a couple more shows yet this season. It's 10:03. We've got news up next, and then we're going to talk all about watermelon. The Watermelon Festival is coming up.
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6: WTRE's weather forecast for Tuesday from NOAA.gov calls for sunny skies and a high of 82. For Tuesday evening, mostly clear skies and a low of 62. Then for Wednesday, sunny skies and a high of 84 degrees.
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2: Dear Summer, stop showing off. We already know you're hot. 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It's 10:08 on this Tuesday morning. First day of school back for Greensburg City Schools. And first day in, we've got the new owners of High Point. Good morning.
3: Good morning.
4: Good morning.
2: So let's talk a little bit about the changes, right? So High Point has undergone some changes, and you guys are stepping into the role as the new owners.
4: That's correct. But Alyssa and Eric have been amazing. The transition has gone smoothly, and it's mostly in part to them being so, just working with us so well. That's made it amazing.
2: There's a lot of pieces to this business, and I know I've had the chance to talk with you previous to this as well, and as you said today, there's a lot of pants flying. We're more than flying by the seat of our pants at this point.
3: Yeah, I'd say that's true, but the main part that's kind of helped us through this process, I'd say just the welcoming community and just everyone and their businesses just wanting to help out where they can. We're just really appreciative of that.
2: So tell us a little bit about yourselves and how you come to us here at High Point.
4: This is my son, Carter, who's sitting beside me. And also, I have a daughter named Anna Marie, his sister. So how we got the transition to Greensburg is we had a family farm, a piece of property that a development team had come in and purchased. And so, needless to say, we were looking for somewhere to go. So Carter was doing research while he was at Purdue, I'm sure studying hard in those classes, not on researching this. And he came across this property, sent it to me, and I saw a picture of the house, and I'm not going to lie, I fell in love. I said, let's go look at it. So the rest
2: here we are, right?
4: Here we are. That was the beginning of May, and we signed the first week of June, and here we are in the lovely community of Greensburg.
2: Very good. Well, we're excited to have you guys. You've been working. You've had weddings. It's been a busy season.
4: We've had weddings. Right now, we have the Indiana Auto Tour Group here, which is exciting. We always say we love the weddings. They're beautiful, but it's so nice to have other events as well because that just involves more different community and different groups to come out, and we get to meet them, and they get to enjoy our property. So
3: just a nice little refresh there.
2: A little reset, right?
3: Yeah.
2: I'm sure that you enjoy the weddings every weekend.
3: Of course, of course.
2: Yes.
4: I do tease him, though, and I'm like, 2 months ago, did you think you'd be fluffing linens for brides?
2: That's right, as you were leaving Purdue, right?
3: Yeah, that was not on my 2026 bingo card, that's for sure.
2: Never know what life's going to throw at you.
3: Yeah, you do not. You do not.
2: Well, you guys have got your own event coming up this weekend, right?
4: We do. This Saturday at the High Point Events, we have our Watermelon Festival. So we would love to have everyone come out, enjoy. It's free admission. It starts at 9 a.m. till 7. We have some live music from noon to 7. We have some contests at 4 o'clock. And then all day long, we have our craft and vendors are in our gathering hall. So they'll be inside. And we also have 2 food trucks coming on site. And we have a kid zone that's free. So there'll be bounce houses, obstacle courses, a straw maze. Carter's named the shooting the apple basket, so for the kids to use basketballs and shoot some hoops with. So when we have some face painting, we have all kinds of events for everyone to come out and enjoy.
2: A very busy day to be had.
4: That seems to be our style. It's like as much as we can do.
2: So you guys get to work together. I work with my mom, right? Mm-hmm. And she's always like, do we have to go this hard? And I'm like, well, if you're going to do it, got to go all in.
4: We're kind of all or nothing.
2: That's right.
5: Yeah. And we push it.
2: Yeah.
5: You know, but that's, and then the ideas just fly, you know, and that's kind of what's cool, but it does. You know, you work for it, so.
4: That's what we walk around, and of course, every day I see something, and I think, and he said, Mama, is this to-do list ever going to end? And I go, unfortunately, probably not, yeah. Son.
2: This is it. Yeah. We are in it. With the Watermelon Art Fest this weekend, let's talk about some of the vendors you have coming up, coming to set up.
3: From that standpoint, we mostly try to focus on, like, an art and craft basis, so we have a lot of jewelry. Well, this is what I'm most excited about. a man called his business called Thunder Horse Flutes, and it's a wooden
5: Doug Goldsmith.
2: It does.
5: He's amazing.
3: And it's an amazing creation. I can't wait to meet him.
2: Have you heard him play
3: yet? I have not yet. Oh. This is what I'm excited for.
2: He actually played. We hosted a Mother's Day event, and he played for the ladies. Oh my goodness!
5: Oh, that's amazing.
2: Yeah. So that's exciting.
5: That's cool. You're going to love it.
2: So the hall will be set up with all kinds of different vendors going on, and that goes on all day?
3: Yes, it's from that 9 to 7. They're there all day. And then some other parts, they're only part of the day. I'd say a bar opens at noon, and it's till 7. And then the petting zoo is only from 10 to 5, trying to fit that in where we can.
5: So what's going to be at the petting zoo?
3: All right, we were informed 10 to 15 animals, so... They didn't exactly tell us which ones yet.
5: Okay.
3: Not gonna lie there. So you guys will find out as soon as we get there.
5: Okay. All right.
2: We'll be excited to know.
4: Anticipation.
5: That's right. You never know.
2: Yeah. Now, you've got a whole kids zone going on. So that's a big piece, right? Because the kids, we got to keep them busy and active. So what all's happening in the kids zone?
3: So for that spot, we have the bounce house / obstacle course. It's a big 45-foot inflatable.
5: Oh.
3: So
5: oh, my.
2: Go big.
3: Yeah. Everyone keep their shoes off and keep respectful there. And then a straw stack for the kids to play on, face painting, Tetra Tractor sponsored by Miller Equipment, the apple hoops that my mom, Denise, had recently mentioned, and then cornhole. And then also at 4 p.m. we have a contest. All ages are welcome. And then some like kind of prizes for winning those contests.
2: Okay.
3: Three contests we have are seed spitting, fastest eater, and then guess the weight of the watermelon.
5: Those are good, yeah. You'd be spitting seeds, Emily.
2: Yeah.
5: I see it now. That'd be her thing.
2: Well, you know, it's a little competitiveness going on. Yeah, very fun. And then you've got concessions that are, you mentioned the food truck coming, but you've got other concessions that will be out there as well.
3: Yeah, that'll mostly be the apple slushies and then kind of like more dessert-based, but like kind of fruit, apple, watermelon style is more we're going for kind of Sundays there. Got to keep it healthy.
2: Well, yeah, of course. Well, always have fruit. They go along with the word Sunday.
4: Yes. But I was like, apples covered in caramel, watermelon with some honey drizzled on. So
5: you got a good base there for the healthy guys.
3: There you go.
5: Yeah, I like that. I just have to ask this because, you know, growing up here in this High Point, we had the orchard and all of that for a long time. Do you guys, are there still apple trees that are producing out there? Or I know, you know, over the years things change.
3: Yes, there still are. We were told there was 1,400, but I did some counting the other day. I'd say it's more closer to 1,000 apple trees. But, yeah, they're still producing. They're not quite where we'd like them to be this summer because, like we said, it's been a rough summer.
5: It's been a hard summer.
3: There's been a lot of rain and then not a lot of rain. And so, it's been tough getting that in. But hopefully, there's definitely there, but we'd like to kind of up it here in the next coming years, get that back up and going.
5: Get them going. Okay, cool. So just think of all the apple things we can have in a year or two.
3: There we go.
5: Lots of apples.
4: We do have a few peach trees on the farm, though, and they, I'm not going to lie, we did eat some the other day. They're delicious. So we're excited to learn more about that avenue because naturally being farmers, we were not orchard farmers. So this has been a learning experience, but it's good, too, because it's exposed him to more different avenues in the agricultural world. So
2: not just weddings, but apples and peaches now.
3: I'm a jack of all trades.
2: That's right. You've got it.
5: Well, I have to ask because Mom said you were at Purdue. So what was your career path at Purdue?
3: I studied agribusiness marketing and minors in farm management, so a little bit there, but then originally just kind of planned on staying there on the dairy and kind of expanding that, but then this opportunity came upon us, so getting to use all my resources now.
5: I love that. That's good. Yeah.
2: So as you guys look, I mean, and I know you've come into this very quickly, so as you're kind of getting settled and figuring out what the future looks like, what are some things that you're talking about for High Point as time goes by?
4: I would like to have some more community events there at the venue. I would like to just let the community know how much we appreciate them. So I'd like to have a few more events where their involvement would mean a lot. That means if they show up that they appreciate us as much as we appreciate them and make them, of course, budget friendly as we can because it's just like a give back day. So, I'd like to do that. I love Christmas, so we're anxious to see what I can pull off for Christmas.
5: I like that idea.
4: Yeah. We always joke that being next to Honda, I say I don't need any nightlights because it's my little city over there. But I was like, oh, wait till Christmas comes around. I may give them a run for their money with all my lights.
2: I think you can light the hell up.
5: You'll be glowing on the hill.
4: Yeah. But it's exciting. It's exciting just to meet everybody, and it's been an amazing experience so far because everybody's been so wonderful. So we appreciate it very much.
5: So, Denise, did you grow up here in Indiana?
4: I did. I actually grew up just grain farming. So then when I married their dad and got into dairy, I said, this is a whole different.
5: Cool, yeah. So you got a full-time job.
4: Yeah, I was like, this is like another marriage, I feel like. So, you know, you can't do this, and this until all the cows are milked and fed and taken care of.
5: Absolutely.
4: So, that's.
2: And you are still doing some milking, right?
4: Yes, we still are.
3: Yeah, we do quite a bit of running back and forth there, trying to keep up with that, doing hay and everything else. But main priority, High Point Event Center, that's for sure.
2: Mm-hmm. Absolutely. And then you guys have live music as well this weekend, so tell us about who's coming to play.
3: Okay, so from 12 to 2, we have Derek Chastain. He's over from around us, around Greencastle, Indiana. And then Keith Jones, he's more of a local. And then Booze Hounds Bluegrass is coming from, well, I should have said the times there. 2 to 4 for Keith Jones, and then 5 to 7 for Booze Hounds Bluegrass.
2: So full afternoon of music, too.
3: Yeah.
4: Yep. We blocked off the 1 hour for our big contest.
2: Yeah. I think Mom's doubting your contest skills. We're going to show her, right?
3: Yeah, we for sure will.
5: Well, like for the music, will you guys have, like, any seating or anything, or do you encourage them to bring a chair along?
4: They are more than welcome to bring their comfy chairs. We will have some sitting around for them just because sometimes we're hoping you stay longer than you plan. So we'll, of course, have some seating, but we encourage you to bring your comfy lawn chairs if you'd like to do that as well. So
5: very good. And this is all a free event. We want to make sure
4: bring the whole family. We have plenty for them to do that won't cost them anything. Mm-hmm. Just the concessions and the crafts naturally will cost you, and your food trucks. Mm-hmm. But yeah, kid zone and music, all free.
5: So watermelon wise you got a lot of watermelon stuff happening. So how many watermelons are you bringing on to the
3: I think right now we kind of ordered right around 100 and hoping that, like, that kind of satisfies everybody. I got a storm in a room. I don't feel like carrying much more than that.
5: That's a lot of watermelons. Yeah.
2: And it's always a good problem to run out.
3: Yeah. I don't want to be stuck eating watermelon for next month either. So,
5: Sounds like a great event, guys. So, do you want to mention your sponsors? Because I know that is what really helps keep everything going.
3: Yeah, of course. For our presenting sponsor, we have the Napoleon State Bank. Thank you so much for that. Our main stage sponsor for the bands, we have Decatur County RMC. Thank you so much for that. And for the Tetra Tractor equipment sponsor, we have Miller Equipment. Amazing guys to work with, all three. So thankful for everything they've done for us and look forward to working for them in the future.
5: Very nice. All right. Well, again, it's this Saturday. Starts at 9 o'clock. You guys are on Facebook.
3: Correct.
5: So people can follow you and get lots of details there, right?
3: Yep. High Point Events. We'll probably see a post later on today.
2: All right. And if you are out there listening, you either have a wedding or an event coming up and you're interested in renting it out, how can they get a hold of you?
3: Either through our Facebook is one option, the High Point Events, or just giving us a call at 765-301-0700, or also our website, highpointevents.com, is another avenue to get all of our information there.
2: All right, very good. Well, thanks so much for being in. We broke you in. You've been through your first one now, right? Got this?
3: Yeah.
4: You made it super easy, and thank you guys so much. You two have been amazing to work with, and I'm so happy I met you at the bank that day.
5: Thank you, Napoleon State Bank.
2: My mom comes home, I see her somewhere, and she's like, I met the new owners of High Point today, and I'm like, I didn't know it was done. You know, you always hear rumblings. I'm like, where? She's like, at the bank. Of course you did, Mom.
4: Yeah. Well, Claire's like, Mom, I go, they're not going to know who we are if we don't start telling, because, like, people aren't just going to pull up and be like, hey. So I was like, okay, we're at the bank. Hi, I'm Denise.
2: That's right. What was in Greensboro?
5: A great opportunity for both of us.
4: Yes, it has been. We're so happy.
5: Other.
4: Yeah.
5: Well, you've got an absolutely beautiful place out there, and I know the community over the years has just enjoyed so much, just, you know, being able to go out there and you can see the reservoir across the road and you can just sit down and relax and enjoy. So this will be awesome to have this festival and the music and the vendors and all the good stuff going on. So welcome to the community. We're so happy to have you guys.
3: Thank you.
5: And look forward to working with you going forward for lots of good stuff to happen.
4: We're super excited to, and thank you so much.
2: All right, it's the Watermelon Art Fest this Saturday at High Point, 9 a.m. to 7 p.m., and they've got everything under the sun. Contests are at 4 o'clock, right?
3: Correct.
2: Okay, we got to show them off. Got the contest under control.
5: Seeds will be flying.
2: Lots of fun stuff. The Kids Zone, concession stands, food trucks, and lots of shopping to be done. So thank you guys once again for being in today. It is 1023 here in Tree Country, 1330.
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2: 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Local plans should assess current conditions and identify opportunities to reduce waste, expand recycling infrastructure, support resource recovery, promote sustainable materials use, and strengthen public engagement. 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
4: Recently strengthened the farm safety net through the One Big Beautiful Bill Act. But questions remain about whether USDA will have enough funding to make those improvements work as intended. This is Hoosier Ag Today. I'm Greg Allen.
5: For close to 100 years now, USDA has used the Commodity Credit Corporation to implement congressionally established programs. And today, those programs are really the Farm Bill programs that farmers and ranchers have come to depend on.
4: That's American Farm Bureau Federation Vice President of Public Policy, John Newton.
5: Without additional borrowing authority, and if USDA is out of liquidity, there's going to be some important policy decisions that need to be made, or Congress is going to have to step in and replenish the CCC.
4: As farm income remains under pressure and producers face ongoing uncertainty, Newton says maintaining a well-funded commodity credit corporation will be essential to keeping the nation's farm safety net effective and reliable. I'm Greg Allen.
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3: Governor Mike Bond recently highlighted workforce development, advanced manufacturing, public safety, and rural health care and travel across the state. Governor Bond stated that Indiana is leading the charge on workforce development, advanced manufacturing, public safety, and rural health care. At every stop I made last week, I saw Hoosiers working to create new opportunities and strengthen their communities. At IU Southeast, Governor Braun highlighted partnerships to prepare students for in-demand careers. He learned about the university's medical laboratory science program, established through a five-year partnership with Baptist Health, Norton Healthcare, and U of L Health. That program includes more than 500 hours of clinical training, while the Norton Healthcare Scholars Program provides tuition assistance in exchange for an employment commitment after graduation. Governor Braun toured Honda's Indiana's auto plant in Greensburg, where approximately 2,600 Hoosiers manufacture the Honda CR-V, CR-V Hybrid, and Civic Hatchback. Honda has invested more than $1.3 billion in the facility, which has produced more than 2.6 million vehicles since manufacturing began in 2008. Governor Braun visited with the Indiana State Police Versailles Post to meet with troopers and discuss district operations and public safety needs in southeastern Indiana. During the visit, the governor participated in the formal recognition of First Sergeant David Myers' promotion following his recovery from a serious injury sustained during a November 2025 line of duty altercation. Governor Braun concluded the week at the ribbon cutting for Margaret Mary Health's new hospital in Batesville. Approximately $125 million project received $2 million through Indiana's Ready program and will expand healthcare services for more than 65,000 residents in Ripley, Franklin, and surrounding counties. From the Decatur County Community Foundation, $2 for $1 match is now available thanks to Lilly Endowment. Unrestricted gifts made to the Community Foundation will now be matched $2 for every $1 donated thanks to Lilly Endowment. Giving Indiana Funds for Tomorrow is now available through the Lilly Endowment's 9th Initiative. Lilly has dedicated up to $750,000 for Decatur County to use for matched dollars dedicated to community fund projects. At Decatur County Community Foundation, community funds are considered unrestricted. 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Through this challenge, $5 becomes $15, $30 becomes $90, and $100 becomes $300. This applies to any gift to the community fund. 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The Indiana Department of Environmental Management, IDEM, is offering grants to help communities strengthen how they manage recycled and waste materials. The funding available through the U.S. EPA's Solid Waste Infrastructure for Recycling Grant Program supports communities, improve how they manage recyclable materials, strengthen local recycling systems, and upgrade waste management infrastructure. Counties, municipalities, and solid waste management districts in Indiana may apply for the SWIFR grant for up to $20,000. The program will accept applications from August 3rd to September 14th of 2026. Grant funding may be used to develop or update a local materials management plan that reports resource recovery and advances recycling. Local plans should assess current conditions and identify opportunities to reduce waste, expand recycling infrastructure, support resource recovery, promote sustainable materials use, and strengthen public engagement. You can visit WTRRadio.com to access the information to the program. a.m. River Valley Legal Aid Pro Bono Indiana announces a free legal walk-in clinic on Wednesday, August 12th at the Greensburg Public Library. The clinic will be held from 3 to 5 p.m. The free clinic is for low-income residents. The clinic and pro bono program utilizes local volunteer attorneys offering free legal consultations to low-income individuals for the provision of legal advice and assistance in furtherance of equal access to justice within our community. Individuals participating in the legal clinic can expect to receive a 10-minute consultation on a civil matter in person on a first-come, first-served basis. There is no need to register in advance. Again, this will be held on Wednesday, August 12th at the Greensburg Decatur County Public Library from 3 to 5 p.m. You will get free legal advice on civil legal matters that include adoptions, advance directives, family law, including child support modification, custody, divorce, and parenting time, guardianships, landlord and tenant issues, powers of attorney, protective orders, simple wills, and small estates. No criminal law questions will be answered.
4: Daniel Lee Graves of Greensburg passed away on July 28th at the age of 85. Dan was born December 15th, 1940, to John Irwin and Amelia Alice Sides Graves. He graduated from Bedford High School in 1958 and later attended Indiana University. On February 24th, 1963, Dan married the love of his life, Judith Ann Williams Graves, and together they built a life centered on faith, family, community, and adventure. Dan worked as a mechanical engineer throughout his career. He was also a gifted writer who enjoyed sharing his thoughts and stories with others. He wrote for the Greensburg Daily News and the Gadabout and was the author of the book Being Born and Other Simple Pleasures. A devoted member of First Christian Church of Greensburg, Dan was known for his thoughtful spirit, love of writing, and appreciation for life's simple joys. He enjoyed restoring and driving sports cars and motorcycles, flying his AA-1 sports aircraft, and fly fishing with his son Tony. Dan will be remembered for his sense of humor, kindness, intelligence, faith, and the lasting impact of his words. He will be deeply missed by his family, friends, and all who knew him. Survivors include his wife Judy, daughter Gina, and Chris Oliger, son Tony, and fiancée Sherry Sullivan, grandchildren Diana Oliger, Matthew and Erica Oliger, David and Anna Oliger, Michael and Lydia Oliger, John and Meredith Graves, and Megan and Micah Huffman. Great-grandchildren, Cademan Oliger, Addison Taylor, Lily Oliger, Charles Oliger, Michaela Oliger, Cordell Oliger, Logan Oliger, Eleanor Oliger, Liam Huffman, and Parker Graves. A visitation for family and friends will be held on Saturday, August 8th at Gilliland Howe Funeral Home from 11 a.m. until the time of the funeral service at 1 p.m. Pastor Ray Sweet will be officiating. Memorial contributions can be made to the First Christian Church. Online condolences can be made to the family at gillilandhowe.com. And again, Daniel Lee Graves, age 85, of Greensburg, passed away July 28th, 2026.
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6: Three people shot, one in custody. This is Network Indiana. I'm Jake McDaniel. Someone shot and killed a woman on Indy's northeast side Monday night. When the cops arrived on Brendan Way Court, they found Chris Lyne Stephen dead at the scene. Police arrested Irvin Snorvillis on a preliminary murder charge in connection with the case. Two men were shot that same night, and police say they're stable. Not filing proper financial paperwork and giving gifts he shouldn't have given, former State Senator Andy Zay was once the chairman of the IURC. It's a watchdog organization that makes rates more affordable for Hoosiers. Zay went from the chair to the commission, but now he's off the commission after Governor Mike Braun fired him Monday. This comes after Zay voted in favor to increase rates for AES Indiana customers. The IURC makes rates more affordable for Hoosiers. If you need to drive up to the gas pump, you're paying an average of $3.58 a gallon of gas today, says AAA. A new report reveals gaps in home loan approvals for lower income and minority buyers across five North Central Indiana counties. Johnette Cruz has more.
7: Analysis by the Fair Housing Center of Central Indiana shows First Federal Savings Bank denied qualified black mortgage applicants at double to triple the rate of those who are white with similar financial profiles. FHCCI points to a lack of physical branch locations in minority neighborhoods and almost entirely white loan officer staff as key barriers. The group is urging federal examiners to require expanded community outreach, diverse hiring, and specialized mortgage products for first-time buyers. Janet Cruz, Network Indiana.
6: And the Indianapolis Colts had their first day in pads at training camp on Monday. Head coach Shane Steichen says it's always good when they can start to ramp things up.
8: Obviously, first day in pads today, I thought it went really well. A lot of physicality, good back and forth. You know, defense made some plays, offense made some plays, but it's good to get out here in pads, banging around a little bit, and we'll go from there.
6: And the Colts are nearly a week away from their first preseason game with the New England Patriots. You're listening to Network Indiana.
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18: WTRE's weather forecast for Tuesday from NOAA.gov calls for sunny skies and a high of 82. For Tuesday evening, mostly clear skies and a low of 62. Then for Wednesday, sunny skies and a high of 84 degrees.
19: Ball is in the Senate Ag Committee's court and maintaining a commodity credit corporation. This is Hoosier Ag Today. I'm Greg Allen. The House did their job by passing its version of the Farm Bill earlier this spring, and now we're hearing that the Senate Ag Committee is scheduled to mark up and vote on their version Thursday. Eric Pfeiffer reports.
20: You know, the Farm Bill expires at the end of the fiscal year, September the 30th, so it's important that we get it done.
19: That's Congressman Jim Baird, an Indiana Republican on the House Ag Committee, who says the pressure is on Senate Ag Committee members, and really all members of the Senate, to make a Farm Bill happen.
20: This has been a challenging year for the farm community and for agriculture in general because of cost of inputs, the prices, commodities, and so on. So we really need this safety net that's created by the Farm Bill.
19: Baird was encouraged to hear that year-round E15 now has been included in the Senate version after earlier versions omitted it.
20: E15 is probably the fastest way for us to generate income in the farm community when we're talking about upside-down commodity prices. And it's a quick way to resolve the issue. And if we can put E15 year-round, we utilize a lot more corn. That really improves the economy because that goes right into the price per bushel that's being paid for a corn crop.
19: You heard Congressman Baird mention the end of the fiscal year on September 30th. Congress is already working toward funding the government beyond that point to avoid another shutdown like what occurred a year ago, something that some USDA and other federal agency employees are concerned about. And Baird says, rightfully so. However,
20: I think there's real effort on both sides, bicameral and bipartisan, to make sure that we don't let that happen. Because every time we do that, in my opinion, it costs us money. As far as taxpayers, it costs money. But it really hurts some of the people that are the least involved in the process, and they end up paying the price.
19: He specifically pointed to TSA agents and air traffic controllers. Baird was in West Lafayette Monday meeting with several farmers at an Indiana Corn Growers Association and Indiana Soybean Alliance Shop Talk event.
0: I'm Eric Pfeiffer.
19: Congress recently strengthened the farm safety net through the One Big Beautiful Bill Act, but questions remain about whether USDA will have enough funding to make those improvements work as intended.
21: For close to 100 years now, USDA has used the Commodity Credit Corporation to implement congressionally established programs. And today, those programs are really the Farm Bill programs that farmers and ranchers have come to depend on. All of those programs are funded through the Commodity Credit Corporation, which has a borrowing authority of $30 billion per year.
19: That's American Farm Bureau Federation Vice President of Public Policy, John Newton. He says the CCC has long served as USDA's financial backbone, allowing the department to respond quickly to changing market conditions, natural disasters, and economic challenges facing agriculture. Without adequate funding for the corporation, he warns that even stronger safety net programs could fall short of providing timely assistance to farmers.
21: Potentially have to delay or prorate these important programs that farmers depend upon. Without additional borrowing authority, and if USDA is out of liquidity, there's going to be some important policy decisions that need to be made, or Congress is going to have to step in and replenish the CCC.
19: As farm income remains under pressure and producers face ongoing uncertainty, Newton says maintaining a well-funded commodity credit corporation will be essential to keeping the nation's farm safety net effective and reliable. Find these stories and so much more on our website, HoosierAgToday.com, or download our mobile app. Just search for Hoosier Ag Today. I'm Greg Allen, Hoosier Ag Today, serving Indiana farmers for 20 years.

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0: starting to wonder, does a week go by when there isn't more news of another country star about to get more TV time? This time it's Lainey Wilson. There's this Netflix series called Leanne, and according to her Instagram stories the other day, it looks like Lainey Wilson's going to appear on the new season starting later this month. She's on the way. Morgan Wallen's coming up too. Hang on.
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3: Governor Mike Bond recently highlighted workforce development, advanced manufacturing, public safety, and rural health care and travel across the state. Governor Bond stated that Indiana is leading the charge on workforce development, advanced manufacturing, public safety, and rural health care. At every stop I made last week, I saw Hoosiers working to create new opportunities and strengthen their communities. At IU Southeast, Governor Braun highlighted partnerships to prepare students for in-demand careers. He learned about the university's medical laboratory science program, established through a five-year partnership with Baptist Health, Norton Healthcare, and U of L Health. That program includes more than 500 hours of clinical training, while the Norton Healthcare Scholars Program provides tuition assistance in exchange for an employment commitment after graduation. Governor Braun toured Honda's Indiana's auto plant in Greensburg, where approximately 2,600 Hoosiers manufacture the Honda CR-V, CR-V Hybrid, and Civic Hatchback. Honda has invested more than $1.3 billion in the facility, which has produced more than 2.6 million vehicles since manufacturing began in 2008. Governor Braun visited with the Indiana State Police Versailles Post to meet with troopers and discuss district operations and public safety needs in southeastern Indiana. During the visit, the governor participated in the formal recognition of First Sergeant David Myers' promotion following his recovery from a serious injury sustained during a November 2025 line of duty altercation. Governor Braun concluded the week at the ribbon cutting for Margaret Mary Health's new hospital in Batesville. Approximately $125 million project received $2 million through Indiana's Ready program and will expand healthcare services for more than 65,000 residents in Ripley, Franklin, and surrounding counties.
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5: WTRE's weather forecast for Tuesday from NOAA.gov calls for sunny skies and a high of 82. For Tuesday evening, mostly clear skies and a low of 62. Then for Wednesday, sunny skies and a high of 84 degrees.
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0: far this summer for animated movies, Toy Story 5 has been the one to beat for live action, The Odyssey, and it looks like, according to the headlines today, this past weekend's Spider-Man Brand New Day movie broke them all those records. According to Deadline, it was a historic domestic opening weekend, $360 million, in addition to the $932 million worldwide. So that's going to be on its way very, very soon, if not already, to break a billion, I'm sure. 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
5: WTRE's weather forecast for Tuesday from NOAA.gov calls for sunny skies and a high of 82. For Tuesday evening, mostly clear skies and a low of 62. Then for Wednesday, sunny skies and a high of 84 degrees.
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0: Well, what a weekend it was last weekend when Luke Combs headlined Wembley Stadium, and he wasn't there on his own. Ty Myers, new artist, was also on the bill. So was Thomas Rhett, who's plotting a return to the UK sometime, I think, next year during his own tour. But not only that, Luke Combs brought his wife up on stage as they celebrated their 6th anniversary, and I'm very sure the song I've got for you coming up in just a few minutes is inspired by her.
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1: 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Put a little smile on your face here for the workday. Some good country will do that. And I'm Kathy Taylor. 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
4: WTRE's weather forecast for Tuesday from NOAA.gov calls for sunny skies and a high of 82. For Tuesday evening, mostly clear skies and a low of 62. Then for Wednesday, sunny skies and a high of 84 degrees.
5: So, it looks like Post Malone has gone country. 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

0: I've heard stories that people think that she is an industry plant, meaning like the industry just picked some girl who could sing some and just made her a star so they could make money. And you go, how insulting that she is a person who's trying to be like sing for years. And then she finally gets somewhere and then someone's like, ah, the industry's made you up. They just put you there, made you a star out of nowhere. And no, that is the real person, Stella Lefty. 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

0: 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Luke Combs has a fast car. And Kane Brown put some miles on it. The Shaboozy? Well, Shaboozy should not be driving.
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0: 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It's not just one person, you know, making it all happen. 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That is Post Malone. I had some help. And in a few minutes, got Luke Bryan on the way, and Jason Aldean's coming up too.
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3: 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Individuals participating in the legal clinic can expect to receive a 10-minute consultation on a civil matter in person on a first-come, first-served basis. There is no need to register in advance. Again, this will be held on Wednesday, August 12th at the Greensburg Decatur County Public Library from 3 to 5 p.m. You will get free legal advice on civil legal matters that include adoptions, 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No criminal law questions will be answered.
4: WTRE's weather forecast for Tuesday from NOAA.gov calls for sunny skies and a high of 82. For Tuesday evening, mostly clear skies and a low of 62. Then for Wednesday, sunny skies and a high of 84 degrees.
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still one of the top five selling country music songs out there. I'm not kidding about that either. I mean, just watch when that song comes on anywhere and watch how many people are mouthing the words. You'll be like, oh, yeah, it is that popular. Darius Rucker, Wagon Wheel. I am Biscuit, hanging out with you on your Tuesday. And here is Lauren Elena and something that actually happened to her. All My Exes.

0: ends.
1: 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It is done. Bailey Zimmerman, where it ends. In a few minutes, thrown on Florida Georgia Line. I got Morgan Wallen on the way. 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
10: 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Thank you.

0: fun going dancing with your girl. Good for your relationship. Coming back home, kicking those boots off, and continuing in the night. Just as important. That is John Party Boots Off. And in a few minutes, throwing on Luke Bryan and the new guy, Zach John King, on the way.
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4: Governor Mike Bond recently highlighted workforce development, advanced manufacturing, public safety, and rural health care and travel across the state. 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That program includes more than 500 hours of clinical training, while the Norton Healthcare Scholars Program provides tuition assistance in exchange for an employment commitment after graduation. Governor Braun toured Honda's Indiana's auto plant in Greensburg, where approximately 2,600 Hoosiers manufacture the Honda CR-V, CR-V Hybrid, and Civic Hatchback. Honda has invested more than $1.3 billion in the facility, which has produced more than 2.6 million vehicles since manufacturing began in 2008. Governor Braun visited with the Indiana State Police Versailles Post to meet with troopers and discuss district operations and public safety needs in southeastern Indiana. During the visit, the governor participated in the formal recognition of First Sergeant David Myers' promotion following his recovery from a serious injury sustained during a November 2025 line of duty altercation. Governor Braun concluded the week at the ribbon cutting for Margaret Mary Health's new hospital in Batesville. Approximately $125 million project received $2 million through Indiana's Ready program and will expand healthcare services for more than 65,000 residents in Ripley, Franklin, and surrounding counties. From the Decatur County Community Foundation, $2 for $1 match is now available thanks to Lilly Endowment. Unrestricted gifts made to the Community Foundation will now be matched. $2 for every $1 donated, thanks to Lilly Endowment. Giving Indiana Funds for Tomorrow is now available through the Lilly Endowment's 9th Initiative. Lilly has dedicated up to $750,000 for Decatur County to use for matched dollars dedicated to community fund projects. At Decatur County Community Foundation, community funds are considered unrestricted. 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Through this challenge, $5 becomes $15, $30 becomes $90, and $100 becomes $300. 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The Indiana Department of Environmental Management, IDEM, is offering grants to help communities strengthen how they manage recycled and waste materials. The funding available through the U.S. EPA's Solid Waste Infrastructure for Recycling Grant Program supports communities, improve how they manage recyclable materials, strengthen local recycling systems, and upgrade waste management infrastructure. Counties, municipalities, and solid waste management districts in Indiana may apply for the SWIFR grant for up to $20,000. The program will accept applications from August 3rd to September 14th of 2026. Grant funding may be used to develop or update a local materials management plan that reports resource recovery and advances recycling. Local plans should assess current conditions and identify opportunities to reduce waste, expand recycling infrastructure, support resource recovery, promote sustainable materials use, and strengthen public engagement. You can visit WTRAradio.com to access the information to the program. River Valley Legal Aid Pro Bono Indiana announces a free legal walk-in clinic on Wednesday, August 12th at the Greensburg Public Library. The clinic will be held from 3 to 5 p.m. The free clinic is for low-income residents. The clinic and pro bono program utilizes local volunteer attorneys offering free legal consultations to low-income individuals for the provision of legal advice and assistance in furtherance of equal access to justice within our community. Individuals participating in the legal clinic can expect to receive a 10-minute consultation on a civil matter in person on a first-come, first-served basis. There is no need to register in advance. Again, this will be held on Wednesday, August 12th at the Greensburg Decatur County Public Library from 3 to 5 p.m. You will get free legal advice on civil legal matters that include adoptions, advance directives, family law, including child support modification, custody, divorce, and parenting time, guardianships, landlord and tenant issues, powers of attorney, protective orders, simple wills, and small estates. No criminal law questions will be answered.
5: Daniel Lee Graves of Greensburg passed away on July 28th at the age of 85. Dan was born December 15th, 1940, to John Irwin and Amelia Alice Sides Graves. He graduated from Bedford High School in 1958 and later attended Indiana University. On February 24th, 1963, Dan married the love of his life, Judith Ann Williams Graves, and together they built a life centered on faith, family, community, and adventure. Dan worked as a mechanical engineer throughout his career. He was also a gifted writer who enjoyed sharing his thoughts and stories with others. He wrote for the Greensburg Daily News and the Gadabout and was the author of the book Being Born and Other Simple Pleasures. A devoted member of First Christian Church of Greensburg, Dan was known for his thoughtful spirit, love of writing, and appreciation for life's simple joys. He enjoyed restoring and driving sports cars and motorcycles, flying his AA-1 sports aircraft, and fly fishing with his son Tony. Dan will be remembered for his sense of humor, kindness, intelligence, faith, and the lasting impact of his words. He will be deeply missed by his family, friends, and all who knew him. Survivors include his wife Judy, daughter Gina, and Chris Oliger, son Tony, and fiancée Sherry Sullivan, grandchildren Diana Oliger, Matthew and Erica Oliger, David and Anna Oliger, Michael and Lydia Oliger, John and Meredith Graves, and Megan and Micah Huffman. Great-grandchildren, Cademan Oliger, Addison Taylor, Lily Oliger, Charles Oliger, Michaela Oliger, Cordell Oliger, Logan Oliger, Eleanor Oliger, Liam Huffman, and Parker Graves. A visitation for family and friends will be held on Saturday, August 8th at Gilliland Howe Funeral Home from 11 a.m. until the time of the funeral service at 1 p.m. Pastor Ray Sweet will be officiating. Memorial contributions can be made to the First Christian Church. Online condolences can be made to the family at gillilandhowe.com. And again, Daniel Lee Graves, age 85, of Greensburg, passed away July 28th, 2026.
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7: Three people shot, one in custody. This is Network Indiana. I'm Jake McDaniel. Someone shot and killed a woman on Indy's northeast side Monday night. When the cops arrived on Brendan Way Court, they found Chris Lyne Stephen dead at the scene. Police arrested Irvinus Norvillis on a preliminary murder charge in connection with the case. Two men were shot that same night, and police say they're stable. Not filing proper financial paperwork and giving gifts he shouldn't have given, former State Senator Andy Zay was once the chairman of the IURC. It's a watchdog organization that makes rates more affordable for Hoosiers. Zay went from the chair to the commission, but now he's off the commission after Governor Mike Braun fired him Monday. This comes after Zay voted in favor to increase rates for AES Indiana customers. The IURC makes rates more affordable for Hoosiers. If you need to drive up to the gas pump, you're paying an average of $3.58 a gallon of gas today, says AAA. A new report reveals gaps in home loan approvals for lower income and minority buyers across five five north central Indiana counties. Johnette Cruz has more.
8: Analysis by the Fair Housing Center of Central Indiana shows First Federal Savings Bank denied qualified black mortgage applicants at double to triple the rate of those who are white with similar financial profiles. FHCCI points to a lack of physical branch locations in minority neighborhoods and almost entirely white loan officer staff as key barriers. The group is urging federal examiners to require expanded community outreach, diverse hiring, and specialized mortgage products for first-time buyers. Johnette Cruz, Network Indiana.
7: And the Indianapolis Colts had their first day in pads at training camp on Monday. Head coach Shane Steichen says it's always good when they can start to ramp things up.
9: Obviously, first day in pads of that, I thought it went really well. A lot of physicality, good back and forth. You know, defense made some plays, offense made some plays, but it's good to get out here in pads, banging around a little bit, and we go from there.
7: And the Colts are nearly a week away from their first preseason game with the New England Patriots. You're listening to Network Indiana.
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0: watch him in an interview, and anytime he brings up his wife, it's like a smile just pops on his face, just lights him up. He can tell you he married the right woman, and he had some singing about her there. That is Kane Brown with Woman. In a few minutes, got Alexandra Kay, the new artist on the way. 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

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I still see her pink bow and her brown hair. She's in the big city now, but she still calls home.

0: you've been in a bad, toxic relationship for a while, and it's taken you a while to actually call the whole thing off, but you're finally doing it. That is Ella Langley teaming up with Morgan Wallen, who are out on tour together. I Can't Love You Anymore. In a few minutes, going to throw on Zach Top and Cole Swindell's Never Say Never.
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0: 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South of Sanity, which makes sense. 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
3: Show. You're listening to Network Indiana. I'm Sheriff Lewis. The Marion County Prosecutor's Office says it remains committed to working with other prosecutors on public safety issues. When the idea for the crime summit was first discussed months ago, organizers expected Marion County Prosecutor Ryan Mears to attend. However, Mears did not participate in either summit, including Monday's gathering at Gainbridge Fieldhouse. Mears' office said he couldn't make the event because of a scheduling conflict. The organizer of Saturday's mass deportation rally in Boone County says they took the necessary measures to make sure attendees were protected.
4: I told our attendees that we are taking security very seriously, and they all had to jump through many hoops. I did background searches on them. We required references and so on and so forth.
3: Save Heritage Indiana co-founder Daniel Pointer said they received threats online from people who said they were going to find out where the rally was and show up with guns. Indiana State Police are investigating a shooting on I-70 eastbound near downtown Indy. The victim is in stable condition after being shot around 11:30. Traffic in the area was stalled due to the incident. Not filing proper financial paperwork and giving gifts he shouldn't have. Jake McDaniel reports on what happened with former state senator Andy Zay.
5: Zay was once the chairman of the Indiana Utility Regulatory Commission. It's a watchdog organization that makes rates more affordable for Hoosiers. Zay went from the chair to the commission, but now he's off the commission after Governor Mike Braun fired him on Monday. This comes after Zay voted in favor to increase rates for AES Indiana customers. And Braun promised Hoosiers more affordable electricity. Jake McDaniel, Network Indiana.
3: And another day, another practice for the Indianapolis Colts. Today was their second time putting on the pads at Graham Park in Westfield. Offensive coordinator Jim Bob Cooter is liking what he's seen so far from quarterback Daniel Jones.
6: Daniel's really working on sort of getting in his groove and getting in the groove of the offense and kind of getting our whole offense in a groove as camp goes.
3: The Colts have tomorrow off and then return to practice on Thursday. I'm Jarrett Lewis. 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
1: Yeah, I don't think she's taking a walk. I think you're donezo. You may see her again, but she ain't ever getting back with you. That is Jason Aldean. How far does a goodbye go? And in a few minutes, Kane Brown and Jordan Davis has a terrible plan that he executes perfectly.
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